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Fish with friends. Oh, I'm so excited. We are going to reach down south and grab a hold of a little thing we call Miss Tracy Lee in just a few minutes. The Nashville Tea. It's coming up.

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3: Fish with Friends. Yes. The middle of the week. One of my favorite. I got to be honest with you. I remember 45 years ago, she was 32 when I met her.
4: Such a liar.
3: And Miss Tracy Lee in the Nashville tea. Hey, girl, how you doing?
4: Fishy, I'm good. How are you doing?
3: And you are the perfect example of somebody using their job to try and just reconnect with a friend. That's 1,000% what I do. I probably drive you nuts, but no one knows more about what's going on inside Nashville than you.
4: Oh, well, it's just because I'm nosy. That's the only reason why.
3: You are.
4: And I like to spill the tea with you when I find out. So are you ready to jump into this?
3: Let's do it.
4: Let's start with Riley Green, ladies and gentlemen. He is going to be on The Voice this fall as a coach for the 30th season. You probably saw all the teasing that The Voice did. They put a chair with a big mustache on it. They put one with a duck behind it, and everybody kind of figured it was going to be Riley. He joins the 30th season with Kelly Clarkson and Adam Levine. Now, there was a lot of talk about Blake coming back because it's the 30th season, but Blake said the only way he would do it is if the original Voice judges came back. So, will Blake end up on The Voice? I don't know. Will they add a fourth? They usually have four. So I don't know what they're going to do. We're going to have to wait and see. But Riley posted an announcement and said, I guess y'all can start calling me coach. See you this fall.
3: I owe you an apology about Riley Green, and I'll get to that. Because you admitted when you were wrong about the Florida-Georgia Line incident when I said they'd get back together, and soon you'll owe me a big bet on that one. That being said, I really, really, really would have loved to have seen Blake, Adam, CeeLo, Aguilera. I really would have loved that.
4: Yeah, I would have too. I really would, just a throwback. But I'm sure CeeLo and Christina have other things going on. And, you know, Blake's doing a garden with Gwen. He posts about it all the time on social. So they're all busy. So I don't know. And I'm going to say this and we're going to move on because I don't want these words to come back on me.
3: Okay.
4: But is Riley Green close to being overexposed?
3: Yes.
4: There, I said it.
3: Yes, you did. And I'll say this. Marshall's is the apology I owe you. The first one I saw with him, I was like, oh, boy. But I was kind of tough on him. He's not a bad actor. He knows his lane.
4: Yeah, yeah. And his lane is looking pretty. So it's going to be interesting to see him as a coach on The Voice. Like, this will be a side of Riley that we don't get to see, that knowledgeable about the business, about singing, about how to, you know, create a career. I'm really interested in seeing this side of Riley because the beefcake side, we all see that. So now I kind of want to see the brain side. So let's see how this works for Riley. He will be on The Voice 30th season. Cannot wait for this fall. Okay. I'm going to ask a simple question here. May have to take some time to think about it.
3: All right.
4: Who would be on your Mount Rushmore of country music? That's a hard question.
3: That's a tough question because you could go Cash, Willie. I mean, you could boom right up at Garth if you want, if you're into that. I mean, Dolly.
4: Right.
3: Wow. I mean, I would say Ella Langley.
4: Right. Okay.
3: No,
4: well, you're not alone with that. Well,
3: really?
4: Not. Hold on a second. Kane Brown was asked that question, and he listed George Strait, Morgan Wallen, Shania Twain, and for the fourth person, he said, "Well, I would choose Ella Langley, but it's too early in her career, so I'm going to choose myself."
3: Wow. Okay, that's an interesting Mount Rushmore. That might blow back on him a little bit, Miss Tracy Lee.
4: Yeah, there's a lot of people on socials that are kind of giving him a what for about it. But, I mean, I mean, y'all don't say that.
3: No, you can go, girl. That's all right. Okay, go on now.
4: But Kane said himself, and you got to love that confidence. I mean, because you look at what musically Kane has done for country music.
3: True.
4: He has had a lot of crossovers. He has kind of brought a new edge to country music. So does he deserve a spot on Mount Rushmore? Maybe so. So I don't know. Think about that. It's hard to choose just four. Who would be on your Mount Rushmore of country music? Okay. Now, coming up in the Nashville Tea, we've got to get serious here about some allegations that were made in a country star's band. He is reacting. Social media is reacting. And it is horrible. We'll talk about it coming up in the Nashville Tea on Fish with Friends.

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12: Lows dip down to about 44
13: tonight
12: under clear skies.
13: Ample sunshine expected again tomorrow.
12: High temperatures reach up to 58.
13: Partly cloudy tomorrow night.
12: Lows dip down to about 43.
13: Temperatures a bit above average Friday and Saturday with highs from the low 70s to the upper 70s. Slight chance of rain showers Friday. Chance of thunderstorms on Saturday. Currently 46. I'm staff meteorologist Derek Height.

0: Bobby Bones in the morning and everything country all day and all night long. This is 99.9 Y Country. Fish with friends, Miss Tracy Lee doing a little thing we call the Nashville Tea. Hey, girl, where were we? Where are we going? Talk to me now. Come on.
1: Well, we got a new judge on The Voice, and it's Riley Green. My DVR is set. Kane Brown put himself on the Mount Rushmore of country music. I kind of might agree with him on that. And we have got a story that we need to dive into that is not pleasant for anyone, but I applaud the way this one country singer is handling it. We'll talk about that coming up in the Nashville Tea on Fish with Friends. 99.9
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0: Bobby Bones in the Morning and Everything Country all day and all night long. This is 99.9 Y Country. Fish with Friends, talking to Miss Tracy Lee, doing a little thing we call the Nashville Tea. Okay, I said that kind of weird, didn't I? Okay.
1: Yeah, just a little bit.
0: Do a little thing called Nashville Tea. Miss Tracy Lee, where were we? Where are we going? Talk to me now. Come on.
1: Well, we had to talk about Riley Green joining The Voice for their 30th season. It's going to be interesting to see. We've seen the beefcake of Riley. Now we get to see the brains when it comes to the music side. So I'm kind of excited about that. And a hard question to ask the Mount Rushmore of country music. You've only got four. Who are you picking? Kane Brown had a very eclectic choice, and then he couldn't decide, said Ella Langley would be there, but she needs a little more time under her belt, so he picked himself. And okay, Kane, you do you. All right, we've got to turn the tides here for a second and get serious about something that happened. On Monday, the story broke about Chase Matthews' bandmate, Carson Richards. He was arrested on serious felony charges. Now, Carson is 22 years old. He's from Hendersonville, Tennessee, which is right outside of Nashville. Now, he was arrested around 9:40 p.m. local time in Kentucky on very serious felony charges with a 12-year-old.
0: Oh.
1: Now, it was awful. Chase went immediately to socials the next day and was like, listen, I do not know what's happening. We are finding out, like you were finding out, this person is no longer in my band. We are disgusted by this. Obviously, we are rocked by this. So, and here's what I love about what Chase Matthew did. He didn't run it through a PR machine. He went to socials and said, look, we don't know either, but we're doing something about it. And I appreciate that kind of forward, getting in front of it like he did. And if you know anything about Chase Matthew, like he was anti-music industry for a while. Then he signed with Warner Records, and he has done really, really well and still kind of leans a little outlaw on that, but in the right places. Not where he's going to go burn down a bar, but in the places where, yeah, he goes, he's a little unconventional. But when it comes to just being a stand-up guy and taking responsibility with his fans, he is always on the up and up. And this obviously just an absolutely horrible situation. But, you know, just like Chase is like, look, we don't know either, but we're done with it. And I kind of like to see that we're not going here attitude.
0: The thing I like about Chase, and I don't know Chase, and like, I'm sure I don't even know him like you know him. I've met him a couple of times, but like the thing I like about what he's kind of doing with us right now is he is a stand-up guy. I've met him a couple times and he was a cool dude, but I like that he's saying, hey, because I'm sure his people are like, oh crap, cancel culture.
1: Yeah.
0: You know, it's still there, but you can't, you know, you can't, my God, if the guy, the sicko that's in trouble right now, the guitar player, right, Tracy?
1: Yeah.
0: If the sicko showed up with a 13-year-old backstage and said, this is my niece, why wouldn't Chase believe him?
1: Right.
0: You don't know.
1: And these were allegations that first came forward by this child's mother in November of 2025. So the investigation has been done and he has been arrested and charged. And of course, nobody in the band knew anything about it. And
0: say,
1: I'm sure they all were very, you know, unbeknownst to them, they were investigated as any good law enforcement agency would do. And no other arrest was made than this. And Chase, I mean, his exact quote was, when I first heard the allegation, I was sick to my stomach, and I would never associate myself with a person I think could even be remotely capable of something like this, much less hire them on my team.
0: And it's a 13-year-old?
1: There were two allegations, 12 and 14, and she is autistic. So it's bad all the way around. And of course, that is Country Now that is reporting that. But my gosh, it is the worst possible situation. It makes me sick to my stomach.
0: Yep.
1: And here is a guy that Chase has spent this time with. I can't even imagine how betrayed and vile he feels with all of this. I just cannot believe I can't believe it.
0: Well, and beyond that, Miss Tracy Lee, the guys on, you know, Chase and this dude are on the road together. They're hanging out. I mean, it's a very intimate relationship when you let someone in your band. And he puts, you know, and he puts this guy on the train of his career. And Chase works very hard on his socials and his career. So again, Chase Matthew posted, hey, I'm finding out in real time. I don't know anything either. He's gone.
1: Yeah.
0: He's out of the band.
1: He's out of the band, but he is being very forthcoming. When they learn, we learn. So just a horrible situation. I am praying for that poor sweet girl and yes. her family and for Chase and his band that, you know, there is some healing comes from this and some education, too, that people know what to look for to keep this sort of thing from happening again.
0: Amen, Ms. Tracy Lee. Thank you so much for sharing that story with us today in your Nashville Tea. You have a good one. We will talk to you Friday, okay?
1: Okay, see y'all later.
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3: Fish with Friends. Elizabeth, Mary, and I are hanging out right now. I want to talk to you a little bit about a thing I call be careful who you hang up on.
4: Okay.
3: All right.
4: Okay,
3: so recently a gentleman called his bank's customer service line to change the information on his account. The lady on the other side hung up on him. Be careful who you hang up on. I will give you one guess as to who it was that called. You'll never guess, so just say pass.
4: I'll say pass.
3: The Pope. Yeah, here's Father Tom McCarthy telling the story. Check it out.
5: 2 months in, he calls his bank to change his phone number. And so he gets a lady, says, yes, ma'am, I'm Robert Prevost. I'd like to change. She asks all the security questions. And then they say, oh, I'm sorry, sir. It says here you have to come in person. And he said, well, that's not going to, I'm not going to be able to do that. Would it matter to you if I told you I'm Pope Leo? She hung up on him. Could you imagine being known as the woman who hung up on the Pope?
3: I don't care what you believe, what your faith is or whatever.
4: Oh, my gosh.
3: You ain't going to hang up on the Pope. Nobody hangs up on the Pope.
4: No, if I had the Pope on the line, I'd be like, hey, can we talk for a little bit?
3: Yeah, and what do you call him? Like, do you call him Father? Like, I'm not do you call him Pope? Hey, Pope. Like, can I call you Pope?
4: I don't even know.
3: Don't hang up on the Pope.
4: No.
3: You big dummy.
4: Amen.

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2: Fish with Friends. Busy hour ahead of us before we get out of here. From a man that swallows diamonds and thinks he shouldn't go to jail because they're in his belly to... I want to talk to you about your high school days. Dan the Mortgage Man is going to join us for that bad boy. Elizabeth Mary, right now, though, it's all about today's text question of the day.
3: What's a universal truth that most people still refuse to accept? 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

0: 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Fish with Friends, Elizabeth Mary. It's today's text question of the day.
1: What's a universal truth that most people still refuse to accept? This one's deep.
0: Yeah, we got a little, you and I were talking a little bit off the air about it as well. And then a member of the collective, if you will, that's what Jen calls him, and I like it. So it's going to kind of stick. A member of the collective was messaging back and forth with me. And the universal truth that most people still refuse to accept, my answer was like, it's okay to have good manners. It's okay to be respectful to women and men, by the way, or whatever.
1: It's cool to be kind.
0: It's cool to be kind. There you go. And it's okay to hold the door for all the genders, right? Okay. Right. So anyway, we were going back and forth on that, but yours as well, I thought was really good. Like your actions have consequences.
1: Like your actions have consequences. We live in a society where I think people try to break the rules and
0: something happened and she won't tell me. I even tried off the air.
1: No, there's really nothing. Happened. I'm always like, there are consequences to what you decide to do with your
0: life. She clearly had a fight with her husband about something or something. I know it.
1: No, we are not even fighting at all.
0: Oh, okay, okay. Oh, it's, see what she said there. See what she said there. Not about us, though. It's about you. Fish with Friends. What's a universal truth that most people still refuse to accept, in your opinion?
2: That some people are just not going to like them. Ugh. You know, and you can do everything you can, and you can be nice, and you can play by the rules, but there are always going to be people who just don't like you.
1: You're so right.
2: I think you just have to, make peace with that.
0: That is awesome.
1: Are you taking clients for therapy? Yeah. Because I would join.
2: Yeah, honestly. That took years of therapy for me to figure out.
0: Did you like your therapist, or was that your last session when your therapist said, and by the way, I don't like you? Yeah.
2: No, that was some of the best advice I think she ever gave me. That's when I knew she was a good one.
0: All right, Elizabeth Mary, let's jam through some of these before we get to last call for today's text question of the day, which is, what's a universal truth that most people still refuse to accept?
1: I feel like we could write a self-help book with all these answers coming through.
0: They're amazing. They're amazing, actually.
1: I think they're great. Okay, so Erica says that all your friends are not your friends.
0: Oh, deep. Okay, go on. Give me more.
1: I like that. Sorry, I was thinking about that. The only person you can control is yourself. I need to tell myself that. Life ain't fair.
0: Go onto our socials to see some of these, or just keep listening, because we're writing fortune cookies up in this piece. Go on.
1: I love this. Angela says, karma is a... Mm-hmm. We know what that means. That's so true. And Trish says, most are a slave to the dollar. Life is not free.
0: Hamburger.
1: I like it.
0: Here's a couple. Not all men are the same, and not all women are the same. Another one, most people aren't thinking about you. They're too busy worrying about themselves. Which is
1: that
0: okay.
1: Is such a great point. Yes, we think everyone thinks about us. They don't. They're not.
0: There's one that's kind of funny before we get to last call, and there's another one that is probably my favorite. Here's my favorite one. Other people are allowed to have feelings and opinions that you don't like. It's okay if you don't agree with someone else. It's okay.
1: That should be on a t-shirt for me.
0: And finally, write that down. She's writing it down right now. I guarantee it. Finally, texting your ex is probably a bad idea, somebody said. I thought that was kind of funny because,
1: yes, I need to know the backstory on that one.
0: Yeah, well, right? I mean, that was clearly in that situation it was. But, yeah, I mean, why are you texting your ex? I mean,
1: right.
0: If you're in a business and have a kid with your ex, I guess that you kind of have to message at some point. So, anyway, let's get to last call. Fish with Friends, what's a universal truth that most people still refuse to accept, in your opinion?
3: I would probably have to say that ketchup goes on hot dogs.
1: What, you don't like ketchup?
3: I love ketchup, but it does not belong on a hot dog or a hamburger.
0: Wait, what? Whoa.
1: Oh, my gosh. Okay, wait. What do you eat on these then? Nothing?
3: Pretty much everything but ketchup. I just...
1: Wow.
3: It only goes with French fries, in my opinion.
0: Wow. So, like, if you were out on a date with somebody and they put ketchup on a hot dog, would that become a thing? Would you be like, nah?
3: I mean, I might be able to look past it, but if you put ketchup on a steak, I'm gone.
1: Okay, I used to when I was younger. Yeah. I know.
0: People talked about it for years. She had to go to therapy. It was a thing.
1: No longer, but I used to.
0: It was weird.
1: Don't judge me.

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11: Lows dip down to about 44 tonight under clear skies. Ample sunshine expected again tomorrow. High temperatures reach up to 58. Partly cloudy tomorrow night. Lows dip down to about 43. Temperatures a bit above average Friday and Saturday with highs from the low 70s to the upper 70s. Slight chance of rain showers Friday. Chance of thunderstorms on Saturday. Currently 46. I'm staff meteorologist Derek Hite.

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2: Fish with Friends, a lot to do before we get out of here for today, but I want to talk to you about this guy that swallowed diamonds. That's going to be in about 20 minutes, but think about this, and you can text and message via the app. Think how you were back in high school, like, compared to now. Like, what's cooler? Are you cooler now? Are you cooler then? I reached out to two of the coolest people I know. Both of them can't be on the show. So instead, Elizabeth, Mary, and Dan, the mortgage man, will join us.
3: Oh my gosh, rude.
2: Next.
3: So rude.
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0: 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Fish with friends, Elizabeth, Mary, Dan the Mortgage Man, I hanging out right now. I think I just made you like your name a one run-on sentence or something. I don't know what I just did there, Dan. Question for you. Do you think right now, let me say this again here. Dude, I said question for you. It's for them. Thank you. Do you
1: be nice to him?
0: I'm just saying he messes it up sometimes. Okay. But you got it, buddy. Okay. Do you think you are cooler now than you were in high school? Elizabeth, Mary, do you think you're cooler now than you were in high school? I'm talking to you.
1: I don't know, because I was kind of cool in high school, but
0: Why were you so cool in high school? What made you so cool?
1: Well, I wasn't in the popular clique, but I wasn't in like that. I was that person that was friends with everyone, but I was captain of the cheerleading squad. So I was.
0: And all the boys wanted to hook up with her.
2: You were pretty cool, Elizabeth Mary.
0: Yeah, the boys wanted to hook up with her too. She's told me that before as well.
1: But I didn't. I stuck to my grounds.
0: She fell in love with the one guy who ended up being a gay gentleman. Mm-hmm. But
2: that's the high school quarterback.
1: No.
0: What was he? What was he?
1: Well, he was. He's out of the closet.
0: Not that stuff. I mean, what did he do in high school? Was he a football player? Was he?
1: He wasn't.
0: Not who did he do? What did he do?
1: he wasn't a job. I mean, he was just, I don't know. He didn't do anything in high school, I guess. I don't know.
0: He was just Ryan.
1: He was just Ryan. I love that you remember his name.
0: Is that really his name? I literally just whipped a name out.
1: Yeah, that's literally his name.
0: He was just Ryan.
2: You can't even remember the age of my kids and you remember Ryan?
1: My high school sweetheart.
0: I don't know why. I remember everything about this woman. That was literally my subconscious. You have kids? Dan, you have kids? I didn't know that. Hey, question for you, Dan. Are you cooler now than when you were in high school?
2: I don't think so, Fish.
0: What, were you pretty cool in high school?
2: I think I was cooler than I am now. Now wife makes fun of me that I'm behind the times. I don't know anything about pop culture anymore.
1: I think you're cool, Dan. Wait, what kind of kid were you in school? Were you a sports guy?
2: Not much in high school. Growing up, I was, but I didn't play, high school sports past like sophomore year. Yeah. But I was friends with everybody that played sports. And I had a lot of friends, thankfully. I was in the cool crowd.
0: Like, if you went to a reunion, people would be happy to see you.
2: Yes, I hope so. But I wasn't a jerk to people.
1: Wait, Fish, what were you? Were you like a cool kid?
0: Well, I will say this. In a new poll, 56% of people said they think they're cool now, compared to 43% said they were cool in high school. Overall, 16% said they consider themselves very cool. 12%, like Dan, admitted that they're not cool at all right now. However, okay. If you want to talk about me in high school, I mean.
1: Oh, God. Here we go, Dan. Get ready. Get your popcorn out.
0: Starting my freshman year after I played football, coach pulled me aside and he said, Fish, my nickname actually in football was Maxi Pads because I wore the maximum amount of pads. My mother made me wear the maximum amount of pads that a football player would wear. And he said, Maxi, I got to talk to you. I'm like, Coach, what's up, man? He's like, you are so good. You are so good at the football that I think you need to shift and experience the full experience of school and focus on photography. And I said, Coach, you think so? And he's like, Maxie, I think you're going to be an amazing photographer. So then he also said, by the way, heard a rumor you just got the lead in the school play. Do you know you're the youngest ever Langsberg High School student to ever lead the school play? True story. Emil DeBeck in South Pacific. So, was I cool? Yeah. And then I was a photo editor of the Langsberg High School yearbook and newspaper, won nationally ranked awards. I mean, everybody was like, what's up, Fish? MaxiPad stuck for a couple of years, but that went away.
1: Look at Dan's face right now.
0: I don't understand.
2: MaxiPad seems like a great nickname for you.
0: I know, right? Because I was like, yeah, football.
1: Did you have wings? Did you have wings?
0: I have wings. What does that even mean? Did I have wings? I
1: don't, maxi pad
0: I don't,
1: wings.
0: I don't understand.
1: Extra absorption.
0: Can you draw me a diaphragm of that? I don't understand what you're talking about.
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3: Fish with Friends, Elizabeth Mary, Dan the Mortgage Man, news. Yep, news. That's right. Big news. Gonna spend it. Hey, dude, news. I said hit the news bed, please. Thank you. First, Justin, let's go to Fish on the news desk. Wanting to remind you of a story from back in the day. So, you remember that thief I talked about a while ago? I don't know if you guys remember Jathan Gilder. He pooped out diamonds after asking, am I going to be charged with what's in my stomach when he stole diamonds? Does that ring a bell?
4: No, but I'm now intrigued.
5: Very intrigued.
3: Yeah, he thinks he can handle a lawyering. He's actually going to represent himself. Here's a clip. It's him trying to put diamonds in his... Yeah, no, you're not opening your mouth, buddy. Yeah, so Jathan actually, J-A-Y-T-H-A-N, Jathan, is going to be luring himself, representing himself. He said he should not be charged with anything he swallowed.
5: That's what she said.
3: All right, and action or cut. Director, thank you. There we go. Can he say that? Is that okay?

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4: Fish with Friends going to drop some knowledge on you in about 40 minutes. Chocolate, bad movies, and Jennifer Love Hewitt. Hey now. Baseball terminology. Does Dan the Mortgage Man understand what a dry hump is? We'll find out from him and Elizabeth Mary here in about 30 minutes. Next, though, the preliminary hearing for Country Courthouse. Tomorrow's Country Courthouse. This guy is having a hard time with his buddy and his wall construction. I don't know. It's confusing, but it's next.

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0: 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During this, May we thank you. Craig Merkel.
15: Well, in 1966, I was drafted. Didn't want to go that route, so I enlisted the next day. Instead of going to get drafted for 2 years, I opted for four and went in the Navy just as my dad had done. Figured that was the way I wanted to go. I didn't mind serving, but I didn't want to go to Vietnam if I didn't have to. And I wound up on an ammunition ship, and I was over there for 28 months. It was all off the coast, so that, we weren't actually anywhere near any place they could have reached us. I went to school at Great Lakes to learn how to work on the big guns, and so it happened that on an ammunition ship, the big guns guys were also the ammunition handlers, so that's basically what I did, was handle ammunition for 3.5 years. See, I went to school, and I got out of there at Great Lakes in February of 67, and then met my ship in Honolulu, made a cruise, came back, came home in November, got married, stayed here for 2 days, and the two of us left for California, and spent 6 months there, and then we got deployed again, so she came home, and I went back over. We did that in two different cycles. When I had been in school, they asked you what you wanted to do, and I had volunteered for River Patrol boats, which is my dad. dad was on a PT boat in World War II, and I thought river patrol boats would be pretty cool. But those were the ones that went up and down the rivers in Vietnam. And I found out later that I was kind of glad I didn't, because the job I would have been doing had about a 50% mortality rate. Happy when all was said and done that I went the way I did. It worked out pretty well. Got out in the spring of 70, started working, and then, oh gosh, about 10 years ago, I got hooked up with Honor Flights, and was able to take my dad on an Honor Flight to Washington. After that, I kind of got hooked on helping them, and I wound up making four more as a helper and one as a veteran, finally, 2 years ago.
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14: Lows dip down to about 44 tonight under clear skies. Ample sunshine expected again tomorrow. High temperatures

0: Everything Country, 99.9 Y Country. Fish with Friends, Country Courthouse tomorrow. Chris and his friend Mike. Chris, you're the plaintiff tomorrow. Mike is the defendant. What is going on?
1: Hey, Fish. So I'm a contractor. I have been all my life, generally. And I tried to do a favor for my buddy. Tried to teach him a little something, help him out. And it's definitely backfired on him. And it might cost me a lot of money and time that I just don't have right now.
0: Well, there you go. Tomorrow, you're not going to want to miss this one. Chris, the contractor, Mike, the defendant, Chris, the plaintiff, Country Courthouse on Fish with Friends.

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1: 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Fish with friends. Dan the Mortgage Man, Elizabeth, Mary, and I hanging out. Now, Dan, you're a big baseball guy, right? You're a Cubs fan, am I right?
2: You're right, yep.
1: Okay, so you're a Cubs fan with your association with Chicago. Elizabeth, Mary, do you know a lot about baseball?
3: I mean, I don't, but I like baseball. I'd be a Cubs fan if I was a fan of anyone.
1: So,
2: because most people from Iowa are Cubs fans, right?
3: Right.
1: Is that true?
3: Yeah, it is. We don't have a team.
1: Well,
2: and they have the AAA team there, right? The Iowa Cubs.
1: Would you guys like to play a game real quick?
3: Sure.
1: All right. The game is, can Dan be appropriate during this conversation? Also, can Elizabeth Mary be appropriate during this conversation?
3: Why is he looking at us? We are the most appropriate.
2: Right.
1: Okay. Okay.
2: The only ones keeping this show on the rails.
3: No,
1: probably the only one keeping this. You guys are probably the only two keeping this show like employed. That's probably fair to say. Okay, well, let's find out if you can be. Are you ready?
3: Ken.
2: I'm ready.
1: Pete Fairbanks from the Miami Marlins explains the meaning of dry humping in baseball.
4: The dry hump is when, as a reliever, they call down. You start warming up. Obviously, there's degrees of it. The worst dry humps are the ones to which you then have to fire it off and be as warm as you would be to go in a game with no guarantee that you go in a game. And if you then say your team does not score the run, you sit back down and you have been dry humped. Well, one dry hump usually is okay. Two dry humps does not feel very good. I think in my career I've been dry humped 3 times once, and I felt like I couldn't move my arm for about 8 hours.
1: That is Pete Fairbanks from the Miami Marlins explaining the meaning of dry humping in baseball. Wait,
3: I'm still confused, but my best is like when I've been dry humped, my arm hurts for 8 hours.
2: I mean, Fish, it was explained very differently to my brother from my brother when I was a youth.
1: Your brother? Wait, wait, hold on. Stop, rewind, Dan. As carefully as you can, again, the game that we're playing is Ken, Elizabeth, Mary, and Dan the Mortgage Man. Be appropriate. No, the answer is going to be no. Why was your brother teaching you that?
2: Well, he wasn't teaching me, but he told me what a dry hump was, and it didn't have anything to do with baseball.
1: It didn't have anything to do with that. Well, what did it have to do with Dan?
3: Well, yeah, Dan.
1: Again, Pete Fairbanks from the Miami Marlins.
4: The dry hump is when, as a reliever, they call down and you start warming up. Obviously, there's degrees of it. The worst dry humps.
1: But yeah, that's the dry hump in baseball. Dan?
2: My brother said that the worst dry hump is when you have jeans on. But that was way different than what the picture's talking about.
1: I knew it. I told you. I knew it. And I'm the bad influence.

0: I'm the bad influence. That Dan has now educated you on a different type. We, of course, here at Fish with Friends, are baseball fans.
1: Dry hump is when, as a reliever, okay, they fall down. You start warming up. Obviously, there's degrees of it. The worst dry humps are the ones to which you then have to fire it off and be as warm as you would be to go in a game.
0: Dan, do you want to
2: fire it off in a dry hump?
0: Okay,
3: it sounds dangerous.
0: Just, I think the message here is, if you're playing baseball, watch out for the dry hump in the locker room.
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2: Every time I learn something new, it pushes some old stuff out of my brain.
3: I'm learning.
0: What did you learn? Ah, yes. Knowledge can come from a wide variety of places, including an unlimited tool. Chocolate. Yes, that sweet, sweet chocolate. Dipped in the Brussels sprouts.
4: What?
0: Chocolate-covered Brussels sprouts. You know that many Brussels trees have been picked and placed into the cocoa beans that are in the chocolate. So you know the mixed knowledge of the two will guide you to an epiphany of knowledge. I don't know. Anyway, you lick it. It goes down your throat, does a 180-degree turn past your eye socket into your brain, thus providing knowledge. Elizabeth Marie.
4: I mean, I love Brussels sprouts.
0: I don't mind them. I like the asparagus. I mean, the 12 hours later part, not the best, but I love asparagus.
4: Well, it makes your pee smell funny.
0: Yeah, it does.
4: Okay, wait. Are you literally talking about chocolate Brussels sprouts?
0: Well, do you know that more chocolate is sold at Brussels National Airport in Belgium? Brussels, get it? Than any other place in the world. Brussels National Airport in Belgium claims they sell around 4,500 pounds of chocolate every day.
4: Oh my gosh, that's so much chocolate.
0: That's a lot of chocolate.
4: What? At the airport?
0: True story.
4: Huh.
0: When Vic and Cheryl of Vic and Cheryl fame were here, Kara and her daughter, Brooklyn, were in London, and they had left this chocolate bar. That night before I went to bed, I snuck it into my bedroom, and I was eating pizzas of it. I woke up the next morning, we were all having a conversation, and I'm like, where is Phoebe? Phoebe, who is like a human vacuum cleaner, found the chocolate and ate it. I waited 2 weeks to tell Kara about it, who was not happy that I waited, but Phoebe didn't die, so it's okay. Do not let your dog eat chocolate. That is the second time in a month she has eaten chocolate. I know. Talk about getting lucky, right? I got lucky on that one.
4: Yeah, that's so bad for dogs.
0: As far as getting lucky, though, the only state that doesn't allow lottery ticket vending machines is South Carolina.
4: Why?
0: Yeah, I don't know. Currently, the state government is debating a bill that could change it. But yeah, still in South Carolina.
4: Isn't that weird? Like the only one?
0: Yeah. I know, right? Huh. North Carolina, why don't you go visit South Carolina and talk about it? Harvard University was founded before calculus was invented.
4: Harvard University was invented. Wow. Really?
0: Harvard, 1636.
4: That's so crazy.
0: Calculus, 1684. Good year. Good year. This is a good year.
4: Have you ever used calculus in real? I mean, I wonder if like.
0: I use a lot of math with the show now because we like everything to be perfect, Elizabeth Mary.
4: Well,
0: but
4: you do, but I don't. I took calculus, but I don't even remember what it is.
0: And the only thing, every time, and my math teacher, Mrs. Busby, who was actually.
4: She was actually quite cute, actually.
0: Very attractive. Anyway, Mrs. Busby, anytime she would talk about pie, I would just think about what mom had for dinner.
4: Oh, my gosh.
0: 3.14, like pie. Yummy. Finally, have you ever heard of a 90s teen comedy? Okay, 90s teen comedy.
4: Kim.
0: I actually have heard of this, called Trojan War.
4: No.
0: Okay. Go ahead and look it up on your phone real quick.
4: Wait,
0: and I'll talk
4: about it. It's from the night. It was a show.
0: It was a movie.
4: Trojan what war?
0: Trojan War. So pre-read it before you read
4: 97.
0: It out.
4: 97.
0: Yeah, read the description to yourself and then read it out. So the star Jennifer Love Hewitt, probably not. You probably haven't heard of it. Despite having a $15 million budget, that movie, Trojan War with Jennifer Love Hewitt, only made $309 worldwide in ticket sales. $309. It played in two movie theaters and was pulled after 1 week.
4: Well,
0: it went to video at one point.
4: The premise of it is wow.
0: Can you figure out a way to read that on the air that's appropriate?
4: An innocent high school blur.
0: Was frantically
4: searching all night for a protective layer.
0: Protective raincoat. There you go.
4: Protective raincoat before a date.
0: Oh, so the whole movie is Jennifer Love Hewitt chasing around looking for prophylactics.
4: Yeah, what? That's a really big word. Jen would be so proud of you.
0: You don't know prophylactic. Well, I guess you did have a We'll leave it right there. We'll leave it right there. That's good. Be good, be safe. We got to go. Ho, ho, ho. Have a

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3: Clear skies overnight with a low of 41. Lots of sunshine outside again Thursday. Daytime highs approaching 58. Partly cloudy skies Thursday night. Lows dip down to about 43. Temps a bit above average Friday and Saturday with highs from the low 70s to the upper 70s. Slight chance for showers Friday. Chance for storms on Saturday. Currently, it's 39 degrees. I'm staff meteorologist Derek Height.

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7: Lows level off around 39 overnight under clear skies. Ample sunshine expected again Thursday. Daytime highs approaching 58. Partly cloudy Thursday night. Lows dip down to about 43. Temperatures a bit above average Friday and Saturday with highs from the low 70s to the upper 70s. Slight chance for showers Friday. Chance of thunderstorms on Saturday. Currently 37. I'm staff meteorologist Derek Height. 99.9
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13: Y Country weather.
14: Lows level off around 39 overnight under clear skies. Ample sunshine expected again Thursday. Daytime highs approaching 58. Partly cloudy Thursday night. Lows dip down to about 43. Temperatures a bit above average Friday and Saturday with highs from the low 70s to the upper 70s. Slight chance for showers Friday. Chance of thunderstorms on Saturday. Right now, 41. I'm staff meteorologist Derek Height.
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6: Country weather. Lows level off around 43 overnight. Under clear skies. Sunny skies again Thursday. Highs level off around 58. Partly cloudy skies Thursday night. Lows around 43. Temperatures a bit above average Friday and Saturday with highs from the low 70s to the upper 70s. Slight chance of rain showers Friday. Chance for storms on Saturday. Right now, 41. I'm staff meteorologist Derek Height.

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4: Lows dip down to about 41 overnight under clear skies. Daytime highs approaching 58 Thursday. Ample sunshine expected. Mainly clear skies Thursday night. Lows dip down to about 43. Temperatures a bit above average Friday and Saturday with highs from the low 70s to the upper 70s. Slight chance of rain showers Friday. Chance of thunderstorms on Saturday. Currently 41. I'm staff meteorologist Derek Height.

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3: Country weather. Ample sunshine expected today with daytime highs approaching 59. Lows around 43. Tonight, mainly clear. Cloudy skies with a few peaks of sun. Tomorrow, highs level off around 71. Warmer Saturday and Sunday with storms likely, highs in the upper 70s. A peek at the extended shows 85 Monday, 78 Tuesday, and 68 on Wednesday. Right now, 41. I'm staff meteorologist Derek Height.

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3: Why country weather?
4: Ample sunshine expected today. Daytime highs approaching 59. Lows around 43 tonight, mainly clear. Cloudy skies with a few peaks of sun. Tomorrow, highs level off around 71. Warmer Saturday and Sunday with storms likely, highs in the upper 70s. A peek at the extended shows 85 Monday, 78 Tuesday, and 68 on Wednesday. Currently, it's 42 degrees. I'm staff meteorologist Derek Height.

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9: Matt Damon and Ben Affleck are getting sued. We'll talk about that. The sun in Alaska is a wild story to me. So this town, the sun's going away for like 3 months. So that's a news story that's the one state I haven't been to. But I want to talk about that. And then also, Lunchbox is going to hate one of the stories we're going to get into. Like, he's going to hate it. It's going to drive him crazy. He's going to do his Yosemite Sam thing where he goes, "Arr!" So all that coming up. We got a big show. Ashley McBride will be in a little later as well. But let's get started now.

0: Matt Damon and Ben Affleck are being sued. You guys watch the movie The Rip on Netflix?
1: Oh, unfortunately.
2: Oh, yeah.
3: I liked it.
1: Oh,
3: that
1: no,
3: was a good
1: I
3: movie.
1: I thought it was pretty terrible.
3: Oh, how dang, was, hater. Yeah. I liked it a lot.
1: Yeah, no.
0: It's about possibly dirty cops and drug money.
1: Cartel.
0: Yeah. And so they're being sued. It's a defamation lawsuit by two Miami-Dade police officers. Here's a clip.
4: A Netflix movie featuring Ben Affleck and Matt Damon is once again facing backlash here in South Florida. You see, two sergeants at the Miami-Dade Sheriff's Office, they are now suing the actor's production company over the film. They claim it falsely portrayed them as corrupt cops and destroyed their reputations. Parts of The Rip, that's the movie we're talking about, are inspired by a 2016 raid of a Miami Lakes home that had $21 million stowed in Home Depot buckets. This all comes after Hialeah Mayor Brian Calvo back in January criticized the film for its portrayal of the city.
0: That's from NBC South Florida.
1: Well, this reminds me of your Streisand effect.
0: Huh?
1: Like, I never knew it was based off a real raid, so I never thought anything about the actual police. But now that you're bringing that to my attention, now I'm thinking of that about the police.
0: So for those that don't know, the Streisand effect is, well, you don't want attention to be brought to it, but you're bringing attention to it by complaining about something about it. She had a house, and she didn't want people to take pictures of her house, so she complained about it. And then everybody was like, oh, we're learning more about it because you're complaining. We'll go take pictures of your house.
1: Right.
0: That's happening here. Mm-hmm. Yes. And the movie was good. I'm mostly mad about that.
2: Did you know it was a nope. real story?
0: No idea.
2: Neither did I.
1: So now we know.
2: Thank you.
1: And now we're like, dang, Miami police corrupt.
0: Now I want to go look up the dudes that they're portraying. I also didn't know that there were like, that was a real thing. Like $21 million was in a house in
1: Home
0: Depot.
1: In a Home Depot
2: those buckets. Yeah.
0: You didn't like the movie, huh?
1: I did not.
2: That was great. It was a good movie.
0: I think I gave it a 4 out of 5. I'm kind of upset about it. You don't like that movie.
1: No, I didn't.
0: It's on Netflix. It's free if you have Netflix. Okay. This town in Alaska, they just saw their last sunset for 84 days.
2: Oh, that's so sad.
0: Oh, that's crazy.
2: So
0: to
2: is
0: me.
2: It going to be dark from now on?
0: This is from CBS Chicago. Utqiagvik. Utqiagvik, Alaska. I'm sure I said that right. Play the clip, please.
5: People living in an Alaska town will not see the sunset for 84 straight days. In Utqiagvik, the town is the northernmost city in the U.S. It has nearly 5,000 people, and it enters the first day of an annual season known as the midnight sun. That is when areas north of the Arctic Circle have continuous daylight all through the summer months.
2: Okay, that's different than I thought.
0: All sun for a few months.
2: So it's all day.
0: All dark for a few months.
1: Yeah, once. That's got to take some getting used to.
0: And I'm sure if you live in Utqiagvik, you probably are used to it. What's confusing?
2: I've always judged people that put foil on their windows, but I think you'd have to put foil on your windows, right?
0: When it's all sun all day?
2: Yeah, like how else do you do this?
1: Or you can
0: blackout
1: get
0: shades.
2: Yeah, sure.
0: Next up, this woman hit it big at the Crater of Diamonds State Park in Arkansas. A 3.09 carat white diamond.
2: Wow.
0: This is a story. It's fun to us because, one, I grew up here. And I went to this park a lot. And it's natural. You walk out in that field and you dig. It's the only natural diamond mine in North America. And so you can go and dig for diamonds. Lunchbox went. Spent a day there. Didn't get anything.
6: Miserable.
0: People keep popping up in the news finding these diamonds. And this is the case here from Kate 8, a woman from Pennsylvania. Both her son and her father. I don't know if she lost her dad and her father. So she was out there. I think it's like and she found it right in the middle of the grieving process. So that makes the story better. But she still found the
6: diamond. I think she lost her son 6 months ago and her dad, it was like a week ago. And that's why she went. She needed something. And so she was really praying for this.
0: Okay.
6: And I'm like,
2: well, the answer came.
6: Well, that's what I'm saying. I'm like,
0: did you pray for it?
6: I pray for everything. I pray for lottery wins. I pray for all this stuff.
2: You pray to God for all this stuff.
6: I pray to different things. I like the diamond mine gods. I'm like, all right, please. Like, I know the regular God, he's got other stuff to worry about. He ain't got worried it. He's not worried about the diamond mine park. So he has to have a.
0: You pray to the diamond mine gods. They have their own.
6: Yeah, he has like his own. It's like a cabinet. Like they have their own sections. Like what do you call them? Tributaries.
0: Okay.
6: You know what I mean? They're sides. And so I look up there and I'm just like, hey, guys, like, come on. Like, I'm going to be here for 8 hours. Give me some love. Nothing. This woman, I mean, I guess you, no, I don't want to say that.
2: What?
6: I guess you have to lose someone and then that's when it works.
2: What?
1: I mean, in her
2: someone
1: case.
2: Someone has to die? Should.
0: First of all, I'd like to say, he said, I don't want to say that. And then all it took was Eddie to go, what? And he just says it. He wanted to say it.
2: I gave him the green light.
0: I don't want to say it. What? Oh, here it is. Secondly, you think it's a sacrifice and then you get
6: I think that's kind of how it happens sometimes.
0: Would you give up a parent to get a diamond?
6: No. No. No.
2: What if they're really old? Like,
6: I mean, how much is a diamond worth?
0: Million.
6: No, a million's not worth it because tax it. It's down to $650. I mean, that's not really that much. Like, if it was
0: considering tax when it comes to losing a parent.
6: Yeah. Like, if it was $10 million, like that's what I was getting paid. I think they'd understand.
0: Oh, they'd put themselves up and go. Hey.
6: I think they'd volunteer as tribute.
1: Mm. I think it's easy to say when you haven't lost a parent. I don't think you'd do it.
6: No, I didn't say. I think they would volunteer. Like, if they knew that I was going to be set up with $10 million,
0: they would volunteer to.
6: They'd be like, as a parent, I need to do that. That's my responsibility.
1: Even when they have maybe 20 years left,
0: and taxes, so it's $5 million. You got to consider taxes.
6: No, I said $10 million. Like, that's what I'm getting. Like, after tax.
1: That's his take home. Okay.
0: You think one of your parents would die for you to have $10 million?
6: I do.
1: Okay.
0: Dang. Maybe they would.
1: Weird. Man.
0: Maybe they would. What?
2: I'm thinking, would I do that for my kids? Would I be like,
1: no.
2: And only one kid, right? Because only one kid gets it.
0: Oh, that you could spread it out 2.5 to each.
2: Oh, gosh. I don't know. I don't know if I'd do it.
1: No, you're not doing it. What? So
2: if you die, Amy, you could die today and you set them up.
1: Okay. What does that do for them? Now they have
0: $5 million each for your two kids.
6: Yeah, they're rich.
1: No mom, but they've got money, which does what for them?
2: They still have a dad.
1: Okay.
2: Mine will still have a mom.
1: Okay.
0: And they have money.
2: And they're rich.
1: What is that?
0: I'm not on their team. It's a no for me. It's a no. But I think it's interesting you think your parent would do that.
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0: In the Bonehead, which is coming up with Lunchbox, a very scary version of Why Did the Chicken Cross the Road? Also, what's the funniest movie ever? We'll talk about it here amongst ourselves. I think it's all going to be very different. Ashley McBride is going to perform in studio as well. So she's awesome. All that coming up.
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11: Good morning, I'm Jim Irizarry. A woman was taken to the hospital after police said she crashed her SUV into the Sam's Club in Mishawaka yesterday afternoon. According to police, the woman was pulling her vehicle into a handicapped parking space at the time of the crash. Police said she had some type of brace on her foot that slipped off. She then inadvertently hit the gas and hit the building, which only suffered minor damage. The woman was taken to the hospital with minor injuries after complaints of pain. The Berrien County Health Department is reminding everyone to be mindful of ticks when outdoors as tick activity increases. The department's environmental health supervisor, Brian Murphy, says Berrien County has reported cases of Lyme disease this year, although he didn't have the exact number. Pets can get Lyme disease, so check your dog after it's been running around outdoors. The best way to protect yourself is to avoid areas where ticks are prevalent. The South Bend Cubs took their series opener against Wisconsin last night, winning 10-1 to pull within a game and a half of the West Division lead. Kane Kepley hit his first homer for South Bend, a three-run blast in the second inning. The two teams have an early first pitch today at 1:10. Coverage starts at 12:50 on Sports Radio WSBT. Pinch hitter Derek Hill homered to break an eighth-inning tie after Chicago wasted a three-run lead. The White Sox beat the Kansas City Royals 6-5 for their third straight win. Grant Holmes combined with three relievers on a one-hitter. Austin Riley and Mike Yastrzemski homered. The Atlanta Braves beat the Chicago Cubs 5-2 in the opener of a three-game set. A.J. Ewing gave the Mets just the offensive jolt they were looking for throughout his impressive Major League debut. The Mets win 10-2 over the sloppy Detroit Tigers. White Country
12: Weather. Partly cloudy skies today, breezy and cool. Afternoon temperature still only around 52. I'm Chief Meteorologist Carrie Pujol.
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0: Let's go over and open up the mailbag. Get it.

0: Bobby Bones. My wife has a problem being on time. We're late for everything, movies, parties, concerts. There is no sense of urgency. Recently, I told her straight up, I'm done waiting around. And if she wanted to go any place that had a set start time, I would wait around till time to leave, and then I would just leave. This weekend was the first test of that plan. We made a deal to leave the house by 6 p.m. She was not ready. I left without her.
1: Attaboy. Beautiful.
0: She showed up later. We arrived separately. It was awkward enough on its own. But when we got home, it turned into a huge fight. She said, I embarrassed her. Honestly, I was trying to make a statement. Do I stand my ground and keep moving forward, or do I cross a line by actually leaving her? Husband keeping his word is how he signed it. I can't disagree with your method. If it gets to a point, you've got to do something uncomfortable, because nothing's going to change just generally in life unless it's uncomfortable within yourself or somebody else. You told her. You told her. You just have to weigh if it's going to be worth it or not. Because now your home life is going to suck because you left her.
2: Mm-hmm.
0: But is she now going to be on time for the next three or four times? It's all weighing these things. Like, would I leave my wife? No. I do other methods. I lie about what time we actually have to leave.
1: That seems like a safer method.
0: It does, until she figures it out. Then she starts back timing it as well, knowing I'm lying to her.
1: Mm-hmm.
0: And she goes, that's not the truth, so I know what time he's really telling me. So she starts working on that time. So there are different methods. I would not leave my wife because it would not be worth it when I got home.
2: Absolutely not.
0: But if you feel like this is the right method, yeah, go for it. Or just don't go anywhere with her at all.
2: Sounds more like what you do to a child, not your wife.
0: That she's acting like a child, though. If you can never be on time, that's childlike activity. If it's consistent, that's childlike activity.
2: Okay.
0: If you're occasionally late, that's not childlike. That happens all the time. If you're always late, that's childlike.
2: How can we work together to come up with a way to get you on time?
0: He's found a way. He left her.
2: And she's about to leave him permanently.
1: No, she won't.
0: That's showbiz, baby. Eddie.
1: You have to... I know I'm with you, and I've become a person that's on time now. Like, that's my thing. I'm never late. But you have to understand that some people, their culture, either that's the way they were raised or that's just the way their family, whatever, people are late. So to change someone based on what they've been doing their entire life is really hard. I think what he did was right. I think this is a good start to it, but it's going to take a long time for her to change. My wife was always late. I was always late, but then I became on time. And now my wife is probably on time 90%.
0: She will also get tired of you complaining about her being late if you complain all the time. That's a method, too.
1: Yeah.
0: She's always be complaining about her to her. You're always late. You're always late. Oh, you're always late. She has to kind of understand.
2: What if he needs to relax on the time?
0: No. If there's a time to be somewhere, that's the time to be there.
2: Yeah, but it's different. Okay, if it's work, that's one thing. If it's like, oh, well, we said, because my ex-husband used to get all worked up when, like, loosely we had to be somewhere at 6, but he's,
0: movies?
2: He said,
0: you're going to be late to a movie?
2: Well, you don't have to see the previews.
0: We don't know if it's previews at the start of the movie. I would be so irritated. I wouldn't be able to live with someone like this. I can take it a little bit. My wife's good about it now, and I'm actually good about always not being exactly early like I wanted to be.
2: So you had to budget a little bit.
0: Yeah, but we're not late to stuff anymore. Lunchbox?
3: Listen, I have this exact situation in my house. I should have written this email. My wife, I'm not even the most on-time person, but she is unbelievably late every time. And 2 weeks ago, I said, listen, baseball game starts at 2 o'clock. I am leaving this house at 1:30. You're with me or you're not. Guess who had to walk to the baseball field? My wife, because she was not ready.
1: Oh, you only have one car. For
3: only got one car.
2: You
3: sorry.
2: You did state it very clearly. And that's kid's game.
3: Kid
2: so.
3: Cannot be late to the game, and he's got to get there for warm-ups. And so she walked the 3 blocks to the baseball field.
2: 3 blocks.
0: What, you guys didn't all walk to the field?
3: No. I drove the car.
0: But 3 blocks.
3: But I had baseball bats, helmets, all that. Like, I had to bring...
0: Was she mad?
3: No, she didn't say anything. She just came walking up in like the second inning.
0: Was she mad later that night?
3: No. If she was, she didn't say anything.
2: I think she understood.
0: Did you teach her a lesson?
3: I think I did, but guess what? Next time I go somewhere, she's going to be late. Guarantee it.
0: Would you leave her if it was more than a 3-block walk that she could do herself easily?
3: Yep. Hey, there's Uber. Sorry you missed the game. You'll learn, because eventually you've got to stop waiting. Because what was happening is I was getting upset. Like, we got to go. We got to go. And I'm like, this is not fun. Like, you're making it stressful for the kids. So I'm just going to tell you what time I'm leaving. If you're ready, you can come with me. If not, See you there.
0: So you would leave her too if it's like a dinner or a movie or something?
3: Yep.
0: Okay. That's like, harder for her to get to that.
3: Correct.
0: Got it. Okay. Well, so what's your advice?
3: I say you keep leaving her. She's going to catch up. Eventually she's going to realize, you know what? He's serious. He really will leave me. And she'll figure out how to get ready earlier.
0: I definitely think you need to do something. Something uncomfortable has to be done because this is very uncomfortable for you to always be late. So if this is the method you choose, I support you. This is not the method I would choose. I'm not going to jump all in on this one, but I get it. So we got your back, but we're not probably going to do that. I'm not leaving my wife. She'll murder me. She'll murder me. All right, there you go. Close it up.
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9: The Bobby Bones Show.
10: Bones. The Art of the Funny movie does not happen as much anymore.
11: Really doesn't.
10: They don't make as many. So your top five funniest movies ever, number one.
12: Bridesmaids.
10: Good one.
12: Yeah.
10: Good one. Yeah. I like Bridesmaids, and I'm a dude.
11: So funny.
10: And it's meant for women, but it's also not. Like, I think that one's good. Number two.
12: Zoolander.
10: Why?
12: It's so funny to me.
10: Well, yeah, that's all of them, hopefully.
12: Yeah. I don't know. It's just a good one. Like, and one that I think about, like, and I reference sometimes. Talladega Nights was another good one. Step Brothers and Anchorman, which those are all Will Ferrell.
10: You went hard, Will Ferrell, yeah.
12: I went hard. So I realized when I was thinking about the list, I was like, oh, I guess Will Ferrell is my wheelhouse.
10: So number one for you all-time funniest movie is Bridesmaids.
12: Yeah.
10: Did you like the poop scene? Like,
12: I mean, it's definitely really funny.
10: Yeah.
12: It's really funny. It's uncomfortable, but it's funny.
10: Because that's guy humor. Poop humor is guy humor.
11: Loved it.
10: And of course, like, we're dudes. But I wondered in Bridesmaids that was meant to appeal to women.
12: Yeah, if I
10: women
12: think it
10: still
12: worked.
10: Yeah.
12: They handled it in a way where it just worked. And the scene, they're like trying on dresses. They're at the thing.
11: And she's and like, I'm just going to have a mint.
12: It's just funny. It's funny. They handled it well to where I think men and women would laugh at it.
10: Does anybody have any of her movies on your list?
11: I do.
10: What do you have?
11: Yeah, I have Bridesmaids.
10: Oh, wow.
11: Yeah, Bridesmaids on my list.
10: Yay.
11: For
10: where,
11: sure.
10: Where was it on your list?
11: Bridesmaids is number two.
10: Wow, okay.
11: Yeah, out of five.
10: What was number one?
11: Three Amigos.
10: Oh, that's legendary.
12: Wait, that's cool. Steve Martin?
13: That's great.
10: Steve Martin, Martin Short, Chevy Chase?
11: That's it. They're like three actors, you know, then they're like the three amigos or whatever, and they think that they're going to a movie role. Hilarious. But it's a real war in Mexico.
12: Yeah.
11: That's awesome. Yeah.
0: We're here to pump you up.
11: Wait, what?
0: And then it went like, pa, pa.
10: Yeah, I think you, yes, that's it.
0: That is.
10: It also sounds like Lars and Bars from
0: Yeah.
10: We're here to pump you up.
0: Oh, maybe they don't say that.
11: I think that's how you're doing.
0: Did you say Step Brothers?
12: I did.
0: Yeah, I have Step Brothers.
10: On what number?
0: I had it at number three.
10: Eddie, so one, you had
11: Three Amigos.
10: Number two,
11: Bridesmaids.
10: Three,
11: Anchorman.
12: So good.
11: Boom. And then
10: four,
11: Office Space.
10: Okay.
12: Good one.
11: Love it.
10: I had that on mine.
11: And then my, dude, There's Something About Mary.
10: Oh.
11: I love There's Something About Mary.
10: That was kind of a moment in our youth. The hair gel.
12: Mm-hmm.
10: That was a moment in our youth.
11: Yes.
10: That and Have You Seen My Baseball? Those were moments in our youth for our age. Those two things.
11: Like just quoting
10: as kids,
11: it.
10: Yep.
12: Have you seen my baseball?
10: And the hair gel. I have Office Space on mine. So at five, I have Spinal Tap, which makes me laugh out loud. Have you ever seen this as Spinal Tap?
12: Mm-mm. I don't think so.
10: It's old, but so funny. Number four, I have Best in Show.
0: That's funny.
11: Never seen it.
12: Is that the dogs?
10: Yes,
0: yeah.
10: I laugh out loud. Three of my movies are like Christopher Guest movies. So I have Spinal Tap at five, which is him. I believe it's him. Number four, I have Best in Show. Number three, I have Office Space. Number two, I have Pop Star, Never Stop Stopping.
12: What's that?
11: Is that
10: you've never seen Andy Samberg, Pop Star, Never Stop Stopping?
0: Never even heard of it.
11: I never saw it, but I remember the trailer or whatever. Yeah, I never,
12: wow,
11: never watched
12: yours
11: it.
12: Yours are so cool. Your picks.
10: It's
12: are
10: a
12: cool.
10: It's a Justin Bieber Backstreet Boy parody.
12: Okay.
10: You never seen Pop Star Never Stop Stopping?
12: No, I never seen it.
10: Number one, Waiting for Guffman.
11: Never seen that.
12: Wow, your list is pretty cool.
11: Cool movies.
10: They're waiting for this big Broadway producer because they think it's their most. And so it's all them practicing in this small town
12: theater.
10: What's
12: that one called?
10: Waiting for Guffman.
11: I'm going to write that one down.
10: So I would recommend Pop Star Never Stop Stopping to you guys. I think you would think it is so funny.
12: Really? But Waiting for Guffman is your number one.
10: It is my number one.
12: And Spinal Tap is from 1984.
11: Oh, yeah, but it's great, Amy. It's great.
12: Okay.
10: Spinal Tap, Christopher Guest, Mike?
13: Yeah.
10: Okay, so three of mine.
13: Rob Reiner, but he's in it.
10: Did he not write it? The other two I know, they're Christopher Guest written movies.
13: Rob Reiner directed it.
10: Okay, Lunchbox, yours?
0: Yeah, I got you want number one first? Dazed and Confused.
11: That's great.
10: Is it funny or is it good?
0: Oh, I think it's hilarious.
11: I think it's really funny.
10: Okay. I haven't seen it in forever.
0: Number two, Old School.
12: Oh,
10: good,
12: funny.
10: Good one, Old School. We're streaking.
11: Let's go streaking.
10: Yeah, that's good. Go ahead.
0: Number three, Step Brothers. Number four, Friday.
12: Friday, like with Ice Cube?
11: That's hilarious.
0: Hilarious. Okay. You got knocked. Can't say it. And then last, 40-Year-Old Virgin.
10: Yeah,
11: oh, that's
10: was
11: a good.
10: Good
11: one. I forgot about that one.
10: Yeah, that was really good. 40-Year-Old Virgin, I've thought about it in a long time. I think about the scene where they rip the hair off.
0: Yes,
10: the
0: last scene.
10: Kelly Clarkson. And that was Steve Carell's like big like introduction to us. Because he was in the movie with the girl and the brother finds out that he can't be in the Air Force because his vision's bad. He was in that. They came out. Oh, come on.
11: Can't go in the Air Force because the vision's bad?
10: Yeah, but it's about a girl. They go on a bus ride because somebody died, like a van ride across the country.
13: Little Miss Sunshine?
10: Yeah. Little Miss Sunshine.
0: Oh, that's right. He was in that.
11: That was a great movie.
12: So
11: great.
12: Is this all before he did The Office?
10: So Little Miss Sunshine was, I believe, around the same time The Office started.
13: Okay. 2006.
10: Yeah. Little Miss Sunshine was awesome.
11: They're in the Volkswagen bus.
10: Yeah, traveling across the country.
11: I forgot about that.
10: You guys should watch Pop Star Never Stop Stopping.
11: Okay.
10: You can watch Waiting for Guffman. It's the funniest movie I've ever seen, in my opinion. Movie Mike, you're the movie guy. What's the funniest movie ever?
13: The Hangover, number one.
11: Oh, that's so good.
13: I think that's like the last comedy that we all saw as a society together. Like, that was like the last big one.
10: Pop Star Never Stop Stopping, you guys didn't see? As a society?
12: Was that one like in the normal theater?
0: Yeah, was that like a
10: release?
13: Yeah.
11: It was a big release.
12: Oh, yeah. Well,
11: I just never watched it.
12: I don't know if it was like at the cool theaters.
10: You ever see Pop Star Never Stop Stopping?
13: Yeah, it's funny.
10: All right. Everybody hates me. Waiting for Guffman, Pop Star. Office Space was cool because we lived in Austin and they shot all those scenes there. So, okay, there you go. Hey, the Bobby Bones Show. And now let's play Jordan Davis. Here is Turn This Truck Around.

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1: Guy walks into a gas station bathroom and sees something hanging in a stall that could change someone's life forever. Lunchbox has this story because it's about what the guy did next. 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
4: 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I'm taking over at 11 a.m. right after the Bobby Bones Show. 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
6: Good morning, I'm Jim Irizarry. Governor Mike Braun signed a bill to implement stricter cell phone laws for Indiana students. The bell-to-bell school cell phone restriction law goes into effect July 1st and aims to reduce classroom distractions and keep students focused during the day. The bill will require each school corporation and charter school to adopt a policy that does not allow students to use personal wireless devices during the school day, including cell phones, tablets, laptops, gaming devices, and smartwatches connected to the internet or a cell tower. Lincoln Township trustees may soon support the creation of a county-wide transit authority as Berrien County works to avoid losing Dial-A-Ride service funding this fall. County officials say MDOT would fully fund a new transit system for its first 3 years. Township leaders say improved transportation access is needed in the area. James Harden scored a playoff-best 30 points, helping the Cleveland Cavaliers come back from a 9-point deficit late in regulation and beat the Detroit Pistons 117-113 in overtime to take a 3-2 lead in their Eastern Conference semifinal series. Game 6 is Friday night in Cleveland, where the 4th-seeded Cavs will get the first of 2 chances to advance to face the New York Knicks in the East Finals. In the NHL, Brett Kulak scored 352 into overtime. The Colorado Avalanche advanced to the Western Conference Final with a 4-3 victory over the Minnesota Wild in Game 5 last night. The Avalanche will face the winner of the Vegas-Anaheim series. Vegas leads that series 3-2.
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7: Mostly sunny skies today and really comfortable. We're going to end up around 63 this afternoon. We dropped to 45 tonight with partly cloudy skies. And then tomorrow morning, showers and thunderstorms possible. Sun in the afternoon, high temperatures back up to 68. We'll be near 80 this weekend. I'm Chief Meteorologist Carrie Pujol.
8: 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The sun's out, the roads are calling, and it's officially convertible weather. 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
22: There was this guy, Luis Salazar. He's in Florida. He stops at the gas station. He goes in the bathroom. And there, hanging in the bathroom stall, a fanny pack. And not just any fanny pack. It had, wait for it, $30,000 in it. Wow.
1: I don't think I would have looked in the fanny pack.
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24: so. But you want to return it, so you look in the fanny pack and
1: I take it to the front.
24: Without looking?
1: I think so. I'm just putting myself in a situation. If I see a fanny pack in a stall, I don't know. I don't know if I grab it.
23: I mean, yeah, that's a lot of money.
24: I'm thinking, like, I leave it there because they're probably going to come back looking for it.
1: Well, that's why I would leave it at the front.
24: Yeah.
22: He looked in there for an ID. No ID.
1: Fair.
22: And so he contacted the police department and the owner.
1: No ID and $30,000 in cash.
23: Crazy.
1: How many people out of 10 keep the money?
22: Ooh. Nine.
1: Three.
23: No, I say very little.
24: Yeah.
22: Like, wait.
1: I say three and one keeps it all and two keep just a little.
23: Just okay. Like a couple $100s.
1: Yeah.
24: Yeah.
22: So you think 7 out of 10 people would turn it in?
23: Yes,
24: actually,
23: dude.
24: Yeah, I have hope for humanity. I think 9 out of 10.
23: I don't think it's humanity.
1: No chance. No chance.
24: But I bet there's nine.
1: Some people would feel like, man, the world's been against me so long. This is a sign I'm supposed to keep the money. Out of 10,
23: oh, wow.
1: At least two would think that. And another one's like, I'm just a bad person. I'm keeping the money.
23: Because I don't think it's like, you know, it's the right thing to do, whatever. I just think that, like, they're scared.
1: Like, okay. Oh, that's a factor, but you don't think it's the right thing to do?
23: No. I think people that take the money wouldn't do it because, or the people that wouldn't take the money wouldn't do it because it's like, oh, it's the right thing to do. Don't take the money. They wouldn't take it, like you said. They'd be scared that somebody's going to come looking for it and they'd be in trouble.
24: There's a lot of variables as to why you
1: Which is why it's more than one, I think.
24: Okay.
1: 1 out of 10. Man, no ID, though. Even I'd think about it. I wouldn't. I would turn it in. But I'd be like, dang, nobody would know. What happens?
22: So he contacted the police department. The police department kept the money. And then someone came forward and said, hey, I lost this money. And they were able to meet up. And they hugged. The guy cried. And he was like, hey, it's not my money. What am I going to do with it?
1: The reward question.
22: It doesn't say anything about a reward. Okay.
1: One wasn't expected, so.
22: Mm. Oh, come on. You find 30K, you better break that dude off 10K.
1: Oh, 10K? No way. You can't do a third
24: what?
1: Of it.
24: What
1: you
24: if need, that's a that, payment
1: yeah,
24: for
1: that
24: something?
1: Yeah, that money's a payment for something. I was thinking like $200.
23: You guys think it's legit money? Like, I feel like it's a drug deal.
24: Well, drug deal money's still legit money. Well,
1: yeah, and I feel like you still break him off $200. Because you got somebody to pay for the drugs. You got to pay your wholesaler. Good for that person for turning it in.
22: Yeah,
1: you ever
22: Luis
1: think about
22: Salazar.
1: Just going to the police station and be like, I lost some money.
23: Do you guys have any that somebody turned in?
1: And they're like, we do. How much? And then you just take a shot. $1,700.
23: Well, today's your lucky day.
1: It's like a lottery, just going to the police station. All right, there you go. Good job, Luis Salazar. That's what it's all about.
19: That was Tell Me Something Good.
25: The Bobby Bones Show.
1: We got a live performance coming up in studio from Ashley McBride, who I'm a massive fan of. She's going to play a new song, but you probably know this one right here.
26: It's just a
1: Ashley McBride performing in studio next.
25: Bobby Bones. Yeah.

0: story comes to us from Work County, West Virginia. A man was driving down the road when a chicken walked out in front of his truck and, he hit the chicken. He just kept on driving. Well, the house that he hit the chicken in front of, they jumped in their truck, chased him down, started honking the horn, pulled the intersection, pulled out a gun, bam, bam, bam, shot at him three times.
1: Wow.
2: They hit him?
0: No, it didn't hit him.
2: So did the chicken run out across the road?
0: Yeah, the chicken was in the middle of the road.
3: It's not
0: chicken,
3: a joke.
2: Okay, I thought that's where he was going. Like, why did the chicken cross the road? So the guy didn't, like, chase the chicken.
0: No, it just went in front of his truck. But the people that owned the chicken were mad.
1: That he didn't stop, probably.
0: Yeah, it was a hit and run,
2: maybe
0: they said.
2: Maybe he didn't see it. It's a chicken.
3: That happens.
1: You can see the chicken.
3: Not if it runs out in front of you.
1: No, I'm saying he knows he hit it. I think they're mad that he didn't stop to, like, properly.
2: I don't know that if a chicken runs out in front. This is the dumbest debate we ever had. But I don't know that if a chicken runs out last minute in front of you, you're going to for sure see it. And also, it'd be like a raccoon or armadillo. There are times where you get so up on them because you're just, I don't know, not. You should look at the road, but just because maybe you're not fully paying attention. It's a chicken. It's not a human.
3: Yeah, you're going to stop and check.
1: Well,
0: what's he going to do?
1: He should stop and properly, like, be like, oh my gosh, I hit your chicken.
2: No,
1: I think they're mad. I think they're mad.
2: If it's a dog, yes. If it's a chicken.
3: It is what it is.
2: Yeah.
1: It is what it is, but obviously it was their pet. That's why they're mad.
2: I don't know. It could have not been their pet. It could have been a chicken, like, in their
3: food.
2: Yeah.
3: Yeah, or eggs. Like
2: chicken houses.
0: Producer. It wasn't their pet. It was they used it for, like, food.
1: That's a pet.
2: No. If you have chicken houses, those are not pets.
1: I don't know. I follow a lot of people on Instagram that have chickens for eggs, and it's like they're pets.
2: Like they're pets. But a pet is something you pet.
1: No, they're little girls.
2: You rub.
1: They hold them.
2: Okay. You're weird.
3: Nope.
2: Is that it?
0: Yeah, I'm Lunchbox. That's your bonehead story of the day.
4: Yeah. Get your Bobby Bones on.
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5: Ashley McBride.
3: Ashley, good to see you again, as always.
6: Oh, it's good to see you. How are you feeling? Are you okay? Are you rested?
3: Yeah. Yeah, I'm good.
6: Oh, isn't it wonderful?
3: Yeah, those onesies that you got, our daughter, are so funny. They're so funny.
7: Oh, the tattoos?
3: Yes. And she just grew out of them now, but she definitely wore them, and people thought they were like, where did you get the tattoo? I was like, no, those are Ashley McBride onesies. So my wife, super thankful. We got many good laughs.
6: They were so cute.
3: Yeah, they were good. So thank you for asking about me. This is not about me, though. This is about
6: it's
3: you.
6: It's okay if things are. I understand.
3: Okay. I want to make something else about me, then. Is that okay?
6: Okay, yes.
3: I'd like to have... If it's okay with you, you to name a drink after me at your bar.
6: Sure.
3: I got some ideas.
6: Okay.
3: So Ashley has an NA bar in Chiefs.
6: Mm-hmm.
3: How about, I got a couple things here. Number one, the Pina Boneslada. Hmm. Okay. Doesn't work for her.
7: Okay. Feels right. A little
8: risky.
7: I don't know.
6: I can
7: like
6: see
7: it.
6: Where you're going.
3: Okay.
7: Pina.
3: Well, then what? The Boney Colada? Because I'm always looking for like.
6: Right.
3: NA drinks everywhere I go. Okay.
6: Right.
3: Okay. All right. How about the bone dry margarita?
6: Bone dry. Bone dry is great. You could do a bone dry martini, a bone dry margarita.
3: How about the self-deprecating daiquiri?
6: Self-deprecating daiquiri.
3: Bobby's self-deprecating daiquiri.
8: Yeah. That's perfect.
3: Okay.
6: Yes.
3: Just think about
6: that. The way
3: that.
6: Humor comes in the glass.
3: The mint bonjito.
6: I actually like that.
8: That's awesome, dude. I like that one.
3: You guys like, that was terrible. Yeah. That was the worst one.
6: Yeah, the bonjito is great.
3: That was my worst one. Okay, enough about me. I'm a massive fan of yours. I was so happy to see that people were loving your record. I was watching you talk about, too. Did you not get to be part of the album release? Were you just on the road or what?
6: Just doing work. Just all of the work. The whole parade that goes all of the months leading up to that, which is 12 of those.
3: It took a year to do the album?
6: And we did the album, and then we just got to have to sit with it for a year. So we have songs that we want to play, you know, that we can't play out yet. And then all of the press and the media, and we do the Tonight Show, and we do Kelly Clarkson. We do all the things. So I'm in a plane. We're not in the bus. Like, plus, we're doing a couple shows here and there, but we can't play the new record yet because it's not out. And so all of everything just kind of feels like a holding pattern. Even though you're doing what you love, you can't do the new record yet. So on release day, I had a full day of press, and I guess I seemed sad.
3: Who said you were sad? People online? Or your friends?
6: My friends were like, are you okay? And I was like, I'm fine. Which, of course, I was like, oh, I know I'm sad. Because I want to be with the guys. I want to be with Dana and Blakely, and I want to be with our crew. And even though I'm out here keeping the road hot and keeping the skies hot, we're not out here doing it all together a lot of the time.
3: Before you play and you have your guitar, I want to play What If We Don't. So
6: that'd be great.
3: Would you kind of give me the story? Because I know you're one of the writers on the song.
6: Yes.
3: So would you tell me about the song?
6: It has to do with that. What If We Don't is the moment of right before you make a decision. And it's not an easy one. This is a, do I leave the friend zone or are we safer here? And in that little bitty moment, anything could happen. Because after that moment, you're going to have to live with the, I did take the chance or the, I didn't take the chance for the rest of time. And you may ruin that friendship by taking the chance, and you may ruin your chances by not taking it. So it is the possibility that anything could happen, that we might regret how far we let it go, but what if we don't?
3: We're going to play it now. I love her doing all the work there. All the heavy lifting for this song was done. Ashley McBride is in studio. She's going to play in just a second, but let's play that now here on the Bobby Bones Show. Here is What If We Don't?

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1: Ashley McBride.
2: When you put out a new record, Ashley, do you get on at like 12:05 to see what people are saying, or will you give it the next day?
3: Oh, I cover my eyes for at least 24 hours. Because this is a record that I've made with my guys, and I'm so proud of it. Shame on me if I let anything taint that, at least for 24 hours. I am proud of this record. That's what I need to know. Jono is proud of this record. My band is proud of this record. My team is proud of this record. And what Carol thinks about it's none of my business.
2: Classic Carol, always jumping in with her opinions.
3: Here she is with her box wine.
2: Classic Carol. I would love for you to play Arkansas Mud.
3: Yeah.
2: Would you do that?
3: I would do it.
2: Ashley and I are both from Arkansas, everybody, in case you wonder.
4: Yeah, I got it. Makes sense.
3: Turns out this song's incredibly hard to play without a band. Well, because there's so much like double time, half time, but that's okay.
2: I have a bell.
3: Foot tambourines exist.
2: Okay, you're good though.
3: We
2: okay.
3: found it. Look at this. I mean, that's...
2: She has a tambourine strapped to her boot.
3: That is correct. Sorry, I just hit the mic.
2: Yeah. Okay, so I want to tell everybody what we're doing here. So yeah. She has taken a microphone and built a very small stand going right over the top of her foot. And now she has a bell strapped to her foot, and then she's playing. She's doing all this herself. What I think of is, you know that old thing of the one-man band? Where
3: yes!
2: Like Ashley's a one-man band right now.
3: Oh my gosh, if we can get cymbals for my knees, yes. We have made it.
2: All right, I'm going to be quiet now. Here she is, Ashley McBride with Arkansas Mud.

0: Yes, there it is. Yeah. Man, that is awesome.
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0: 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Next, we'll talk to Ashley McBride about a huge tip she got playing back in the day and a crazy bar story.
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4: Hey, what's up? 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I'm taking over at 11 a.m. right after the Bobby Bones Show. 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
6: Good morning. I'm Jim Irizarry. The northbound lanes of Grape Road over the Indiana Toll Road will be restricted starting tomorrow. A construction company has been contracted by the Indiana Toll Road to remove and replace the pedestrian walkway underneath Grape Road and the Toll Road overpass. The northbound lanes of Grape Road will be reduced to one lane between Indian Ridge Boulevard and University Drive. Construction is expected to be completed by June 25th, weather permitting. Changes could be coming to deer hunting in Michigan after the Department of Natural Resources proposed several new regulations. One proposal includes a one-buck rule, which would limit hunters to harvesting one antlered deer per year beginning in 2027. The Natural Resources Commission is set to review the proposals and hear public feedback before making any final decisions. If approved, the one-buck limit would take effect in March of 2027. ACC Commissioner Jim Phillips backed a 24-team expanded college football playoff format Wednesday, a move supported by the majority of the league's coaches and athletics directors. The Big Ten initially proposed the 24-team model, and it has started to gain traction as discussions about expanding the playoff have moved forward. There's still work to be done. SEC Commissioner Greg Sankey remains in favor of a 16-team format. Ultimately, the Big Ten and SEC must be unanimous in deciding what the future playoff format will be. Michigan coach Kyle Whittingham secured his first skill position pledge in the 2027 class Wednesday with a commitment from four-star wide receiver Quentin Burrell. Burrell picked the Wolverines over Arizona State, Missouri, and Notre Dame following a pair of trips to see the program earlier this spring.
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7: Mostly sunny skies today. We'll see temperatures warm up a little bit more around 63 this afternoon with light winds. I'm Chief Meteorologist Carrie Pujol.
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0: All right, her name is Ashley McBride. You would know her from monster songs like One Night Standers. 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She had a number one with Carly Pierce. Never wanted to be that girl.
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0: Did you ever want to be a preacher?
19: I wanted to make sure that that never, ever happened.
0: That you were never a preacher?
19: That it could never be confused as anything, even close to it. And in fact, when I went away... And there was a spiritual counselor there where I went, and she said, one of these days you're going to walk back into a church and you're going to share your story. And I said, only if you're in attendance, darling. You know, that kind of thing. But back in the day, North Little Rock, Arkansas, a bar called Reno's Argenta, Main Street, this guy had come in. He's in like painter's clothes, carpenter's pants. That's what they look like. You could hang tools on them. And it was all one color, kind of cream. It was covered stain, paint all over it. He came in and he was like, hey, what time do you start, sweetheart? And I was like, in 20 minutes. He handed me a $100 bill. And he said, start right now. And I said, it's no problem. No problem. I'll just be dang. It's 10 o'clock. And throughout the show, he kept coming back to the tip jar, which was the red gas can. And he would say things. We're starving for you. Where have you been? Don't you know you're supposed to be here? And then he bought the whole bar round of shots. 4-hour set. On my break, he came up and he said, would you let me pray with you right now? I don't know this man. He's probably almost 60. And so I put my hands in his and I said, of course. He said, did you know God chose you? And I said, yes, I do. I know God chose me. And he said, no, not as the entertainer. You're the accidental preacher. And we prayed together and I finished the show and I never saw him again. But by the end of the show, he had put 15 of those $100 bills in the gas can. And this was at a time I had nothing. So the whole, when he said that, all of that happening around each other, what he said to me that night was really important. And I don't go around preaching about sobriety, and I don't go around preaching about preaching. And I want everyone to feel it's okay to be anywhere I am, no matter who you are. And if that were to be confused with establishing a message, then I would be okay with that.
0: Did you ever feel like you weren't supposed to be around places you were in? Did people make you feel that way?
19: Oh, yes. I've been in some really interesting situations. I never really took into consideration how small 5'3 is because I'm larger than life. I got in a truck one night in my truck. I had loaded up my gear and I went to go close the door of my Tundra. And a big, big drunk guy was between the door and the frame. Now I know what size 5'3 is, but that's why I keep a taser in the cup holder. It works every time.
0: Have you ever had
20: every
0: any?
20: Time at one of one Wait. Times?
0: Oh,
20: okay,
0: he's
20: oh, okay. one of one times. And I hope he's still in that parking lot.
0: You had to use it in. That's the time you used
20: yeah,
0: it.
20: Yeah, yeah. I just grabbed it and stuck it in his thigh. Because that's what. What's funny is when I bought it, we went to like a show, like a weapons show, like you do at one of like at the whatever center in Conway or whatever. And I got, you know, I was like, oh, this kind of cute little taser thing, and it was just still in my cup holder.
0: So you didn't, like, practice, like, grabbing just
20: No,
0: in case.
20: I usually practice, like, situational awareness.
0: Yeah, yeah.
20: I keep, I don't know what the actual name of that is. They are collapsible. They are metal. I think they're an ASP, A-S-P, maybe they're called. And they're illegal in some places, so you got to know. Like, I keep...
21: Like a stick?
20: Yeah, like a billy club, but they extend.
21: Oh, okay.
20: And so I've always kept ways, because I was by myself.
0: Yeah.
20: Just me and my truck, and sometimes my dog. So I've always kept ways to keep myself safe. But that we literally bought as a joke, and I was happy to have it.
0: The album is called Wild. The tour is Into the Wild. Right,
20: I've got
0: the
20: yes, yes, yeah, okay. You nailed it.
0: Okay, so the album is out, just came out, and the tour is Into the Wild. Just announced 26 dates. You can go to AshleyMcBride.com or to her socials. McBride with a Y.
20: That's right, McBride with a Y.
0: McBride with a Y. I am such a fan. I hope this album does everything that you want it to do. Maybe
20: Thank
0: it already
20: you.
0: Has. Maybe it already
20: Thank
0: has.
20: You.
0: I don't know. But I'm such a fan. And thanks. And I got so many nice messages to, you know, I have a story. We all have our stories.
20: Mm-hmm.
0: But we kind of told our story together on my Netflix show. And I hear about that more than just about anything I've done
20: here.
0: I get
20: so many messages about that episode. So thank you. Thanks for having me. And thanks for having that conversation with me. Because it's helping others.
0: I think there's a real safety in talking about something with someone who's also experienced a version of it.
20: Oh, absolutely.
0: And that, for me, that was the safety. Like talking to you about my version of my story, there's safety in that because I know it's not even so much judgment. It's just like understanding and empathy more than sympathy. I get plenty,
20: right.
0: I get plenty
20: knowing,
0: of sympathy.
20: Knowing that there's space for it.
0: Yeah, yeah, yeah.
20: Without anything around that. Like there's room for it.
0: So I really appreciate it.
20: I appreciate you
0: doing
20: it. I thought about that for days after we

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11: The Bobby Bone Show.
10: This guy's in trouble for basically dining and dashing. Ran up a bill and left. You ever accidentally dine and dash?
12: No.
10: I know Lunchbox is dine and dash.
13: Yeah.
12: On purpose.
13: Well, I mean, some people got it from my table and left, and I wasn't going to be stuck with the bill, so I did walk out. And I did used to go to Luby's for lunch with Austin in high school, and you would go through the line and order all the food you want, and then you would pay at the end when you're supposed to leave. Just walk right out.
10: Dining and dashing.
13: Yeah.
10: Stealing.
13: Yeah. Been there, done that.
10: This guy named Dalton Etherly, whose name is Chud the Builder.
12: Really? Oh, yeah. I saw this. Chud.
10: You know Chud? I don't know Chud.
12: No, I saw the story, and then I had to look him up.
10: If I were naming myself, it wouldn't be Chud.
14: Chud the Builder.
12: Chud yeah. the Builder. That's his handle.
10: Yeah, he went into this restaurant, ran up like a $400 bill. They were like, hey, don't apparently live stream. And he was anyway. So they said, hey, I think it's time for you to go. And then he didn't pay and left.
14: Oh, boy.
10: He was later charged with disorderly conduct, resisting arrest, and theft of services. It's crazy you know who Chud the Builder is, though.
12: No, I saw the news story, and I looked up
14: Big fan, Amy?
12: Chud the Builder. No, because I thought, how ridiculous to be in a restaurant, and they ask you to not live stream, and you keep live streaming, And then you skip out on the bill.
10: It says he creates content that is often racially charged.
14: Mm-hmm. Oh, wonderful.
12: Yeah, see, not a fan here.
14: Good job,
12: not
14: Chud.
12: A fan. I just looked him up.
10: He's got the single mustache going. That's like not even ironic anymore. Like so many dudes just have the single mustache
14: now. I know.
10: Who do we credit that to? Morgan Wallen?
12: I don't know. My dad always had a single mustache.
10: Yeah, but that's era.
12: I get it. But like my whole life, I grew up with a single mustached dad. So like to me, the single stash is normal.
14: I mean, Riley Green sports a good stash.
10: It just didn't happen for like 25 years with young people.
14: Right. Yeah.
10: Riley Green, Morgan Wallen, Tucker Wetmore, Chud the Builder.
14: Who's the Timothy Chalamet?
12: Does he have a single?
10: No, not normally.
14: He doesn't?
10: If he does, it's temporary. Like Zach Top has single mustache.
12: Uh-huh.
10: So, like, it's a thing where it's not even a thing to be a thing.
14: Right.
10: It's just normal now. The single mustache is kind of back where too many people are doing it now, where you want to go, you can't pull off a single mustache.
15: I feel like Top Gun Maverick also had a big hand in this.
14: Miles Teller.
15: Yeah, because all of them had the single mustache, and I felt like that's when I started seeing a whole bunch of guys start having the single stash.
10: Who... As far as the girls here, one, two, three of you, women, ladies, I don't know how you like to be referred to.
13: Chicks.
10: Do you like the single mustache on a dude? Amy.
12: Well, all the dudes you just named.
10: Well, yeah, because they're all hot dudes. I'm just saying,
12: right.
10: Generally
12: so
10: speaking.
12: So it's hard to tell. Like, we need to differentiate. Do we like the single stash?
10: Put it on a six. It's on a six with a good personality.
12: I mean, a six with a good personality could pull it off.
10: Do you like a single mustache?
12: Again, I don't want it to be like I'm attracted to my dad, but yeah.
10: Okay, you're attracted to your dad.
14: Wow.
10: That's very Freudian of you. Abby.
16: Yes, absolutely.
10: Single mustache.
16: Yeah, love it.
14: What
16: the? And it's some scruff, too. That'd be good.
10: No scruff.
14: No, no, no.
10: It's only
14: scruff.
10: Single mustache.
12: Single stash.
16: Yeah, I like it.
10: Morgan?
15: Yeah, I dig a single stash.
14: Wow. I'm shocked.
15: For sure.
10: Me too, I'm shocked, too. It's like a big caterpillar, just chilling.
14: Yeah.
12: Chud the Builder, meh.
10: But that's the dude. You don't like the dude.
12: Yeah.
10: Okay, how about full beard? Would you prefer full beard or clean face?
12: How full are you thinking? Because, I mean, I like a beard. But you're talking normal beard or like Chris Stapleton?
10: No, a beard.
14: Why are you taking strays?
12: I like Chris Stapleton. I'm saying, like, what's the
10: normal
12: length
10: beard.
12: Of the beard?
10: Normal beard.
12: Yes, normal beard. Let's go.
10: Amy has all these weird rules about facial hair. Now
14: she
10: we're
14: really
10: talking
14: does.
10: About it. Dang.
12: Yeah.
10: Abby.
16: Yeah, if it's shorter, yeah.
10: More than clean face. You like beard better?
16: Yeah. Yes. Uh-huh.
10: Morgan.
15: Yeah. I'm a beard girl. Yeah. I've noticed that. Like, I don't mind clean shaven, but something about a beard just does it for me, especially scruff.
10: What about a bald head?
12: Depends on the guy.
10: That's every one of them.
12: Head.
10: That's
12: okay.
10: Every
14: one. Just answer
10: oh
14: the question.
10: Oh, my gosh. Why are you being so difficult with this?
12: Yeah, it can
10: this?
12: Be hot. I'm not being difficult. How have I been difficult?
10: Everyone, you'd be like, well, it depends on the guy.
13: Yeah.
14: Did you hear her?
10: Yeah.
14: It can be hot. That's cool.
12: Eddie, I'm talking about you.
10: Will you accept a bald head, or do you not mind a bald head, or do you like a bald head?
12: I guess it's that I'll accept a bald head.
10: Would it be a turn off if they had a bald head?
12: No.
10: Okay.
12: I'll accept it, though. But, I mean, I think naturally hair is...
14: ideal.
12: Dang. I know this sounds
14: Amy?
12: So
14: Dang.
12: Bad.
14: That wasn't the question.
12: But bald with a beard, which is now Scuba Steve,
10: yeah.
12: That...
10: You like that?
14: Hey.
12: Yeah, but a short beard.
10: Okay. Not Scoop Steve, then. And Amy's just, like, knocking people down.
13: Yeah,
10: she sets them up and knocks them down. And then she goes, what? Abby.
16: Well, yeah, I prefer hair. Maybe because my grandpa was bald and my stepdad is bald.
10: But I'm saying if you saw a guy with a bald head, would that be a detriment? Would it be negative? Like, in the category?
16: Maybe a little.
10: Okay.
16: Yeah.
10: Morgan?
15: Yeah, bald doesn't do it for me.
10: Okay.
15: And I do think it is related. Like, my dad's been bald my whole life, so if I see a bald guy, I'm like, oh, dad.
10: But Amy sees that and goes, dad,
17: Bobby Bones.
10: Let's play Ella Langley, Choosing Texas.

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6: Good morning, I'm Jim Irizarry. South Bend International Airport has broken ground on a $20 million renovation project after the airport has served 1 million passengers. The project aims to improve traffic flow by tearing up the parking lot and creating a new traffic lane for rideshare drivers from services like Uber and Lyft. The facade of the airport will also be redesigned to be more pedestrian-friendly. Short-term parking will be closed during construction, which is expected to take about 18 months. A part of Cassopolis Road in Cass County is closed after a bridge between Mount Zion Street and Osborne Street failed. Drivers can detour using Mount Zion Street, Robinson Road, and Osborne Street. Officials advise residents not to attempt to drive through this section of the road, which will be closed until further notice. The Atlanta Braves extended baseball's best record to 30-13 and made it two in a row over the Chicago Cubs by a 4-1 score yesterday. Chicago has lost a season-high 4 in a row. Jared Kelenic had two hits and two RBIs as the White Sox beat Kansas City 6-5 for their fourth straight win. The game was delayed in the top of the fourth after a fan fell into the Royals' bullpen. The White Sox said the fan was taken to a hospital for treatment. Rookie Carson Benj delivered his first big league walk-off hit, a 10th-inning single that lifted the New York Mets past the Detroit Tigers 3-2. The South Bend Cubs' bats were hot early, but the pitching blew a 4-1 lead en route to an 11-6 loss against the Wisconsin Timber Rattlers. The series continues tonight with first pitch at 7:40 on Sports Radio WSBT.
7: Wye Country weather.
8: Mostly sunny skies today and really comfortable. We're going to end up around 63 this afternoon. We drop to 45 tonight with partly cloudy skies. And then tomorrow morning, showers and thunderstorms possible. Sun in the afternoon, high temperatures back up to 68. We'll be near 80 this weekend. I'm Chief Meteorologist Carrie Pujol.
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2: Tell me something good.
3: Man, Gunner is 10 years old. He lives in West Texas, and he's an artist. He makes artwork with, like, things that say, you are worth it. Hats, shirts, posters. Well, he sells them at places online. He goes to event centers and sells them. Guys, he raised $10,000, and he gave the American Valor Foundation a $10,000 check. Basically raised money just to give it to them. And this foundation is cool. They support veterans and first responders. His parents are cops, so he felt really close to this.
4: So his parents are cops, so he's not rich. So $10,000 would have made a huge difference for him to keep making all that money. And he still donated it. That's wild.
3: And so he was like, the funny thing is he was like a couple hundred dollars short. And somebody was like, you know what? I'll help you out. So technically it's $10,000 and one.
4: That makes no sense.
3: Yeah.
5: $10,001.
3: Yeah. So they gave him like an extra couple hundred dollars. And so the check was actually $10,000 and $1.
6: Hold on. Why do you say it that way? You say it like you are two. $10,000 and one.
3: One.
4: You're like Ray when he talks about things being thousands.
6: Thank you.
4: If something's $3,200, Ray goes, that's 3.2 thousand.
3: So how do you say $10,000 and $1?
4: $10,001.
5: Oh. Yeah.
3: See, that sounds weird.
4: $10,001. $10,001. That's what I would say.
3: $10,001?
4: $10,001. How much is that? I'd say it's $10,001.
5: $10,001 is what I would say.
4: $10,001.
6: Yeah.
5: But Eddie, so
4: yours
5: like,
4: is, what did you say again, weirdo?
3: $10,001.
5: No, you say $10,000.
3: $10,000 and one?
4: Yeah, that's weird.
5: That's what you were saying. it did feel weird.
4: We have the ability to take a really great story and just shift the entire
3: Yes,
4: because somebody says one stupid thing and then we go chase that. What's his name again?
3: His name is Gunner Caldara.
4: Gunner, good job, man. That's awesome. That is what it's all about.
0: That was Tell Me Something Good.

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0: Bobby Boone, come on. All right, now time for the morning corny, but we have 90 seconds to try to get as many right of these as possible. Lunchbox Eddie and myself. Investigative corny. Amy, ready?
3: The morning corny.
4: How many golfers does it take to change a light bulb?
3: Four.
4: What's a golfer's favorite animal?
5: Birdie.
0: Oh, she's in our wheelhouse now.
4: What's a golfer's favorite letter?
0: A, B, C, D,
5: wedge.
0: E.
5: Wedge.
0: Letter.
5: Driver.
4: Letter.
0: D.
4: Letter. Favorite letter.
5: Green.
0: G, H, I, J, K, L, M, N, O, P, Q, R, S, T, V, W, X, Y, Z.
3: T.
4: Good
3: job,
4: Lunchbox. What's a golfer's favorite type of music?
0: Rock.
3: No.
5: Par.
3: Hole. Country.
5: Ball.
3: Rock.
0: Ballroom.
3: Ballroom. Classical.
5: Club. Club.
0: Oh, club swing. Music.
4: Swing. Club. Where can you find a golfer on a Saturday night?
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0: Read it again.
4: Where can you find a golfer on a Saturday night?
0: It has to do
5: something club. Dance club. The swinging club. Big swing.
0: The swinging club.
5: That's where you're going.
0: Interesting.
5: That's where you go.
3: Oh, sorry.
0: One more time. Where can you find a golfer on a Saturday night? At the club.
5: It's a club.
0: That's what you say.
3: Club.
5: Clubbing. Okay. Go.
4: What do you call a wizard who can turn himself into a golf club?
3: Abraca driver.
0: What do you call a wizard?
5: Bumbledore.
3: I don't know anything.
4: Harry Potter.
5: Oh, man.
0: That's pretty good. That's our wheelhouse. I don't know how many we got. But
4: I know. I just.
3: I thought like we got five.
5: If you have more, save it for next week.
4: You got four. You got a T. You got a birdie. You got swing. And you got clubbing.
5: So five. Solid, dude.
4: I bet you would have got Harry Potter if you had more time.
0: We wouldn't have got Harry Potter.
3: I don't think so. I'm not a Harry Potter fan.
0: We wouldn't have got Harry Potter. I'll tell you that right now. It's a good one, but we wouldn't have got that one. We're not Harry Potter guys.
5: We're not.
3: No nerds.
0: Hit it.
5: All right. Clear eyes, full hearts.
6: Can't lose.
0: Now, let's play Carrie Underwood. Here is Jesus Take the Wheel.

0: Bobby Bones Show.
1: We had a listener DM me, said she's going through cancer, and she recommended a documentary, just in a DM. So I read that on the show. And the documentary is called The Big Lonely. And so I said, hey, we'll take 2 weeks. Everybody has the ability to watch it. We'll come back and talk about it in 2 weeks. Even our listeners, like, watch it. I'm seeing people on social media saying they're watching it. And you can watch it for free on Tubi, which I never been on Tubi, let me tell you. It's like 1997 all over again.
0: Oh, yeah?
1: Yeah, commercials just like pop up randomly.
2: Oh, great.
1: It's crazy. Or you can watch it on YouTube, or you can, I think, get an Apple, but you have to pay for it.
0: Okay.
1: So that being said, I've already watched it.
0: You did?
1: I'm not going to review it because we're going to do it all together. I'm not going to review it, but I've already watched it. I'll just say it's only like an hour and 20 minutes, hour and 30 minutes.
0: Love that.
1: And I had to stop watching a couple times because something was happening with the baby, but I never wanted to stop watching it.
3: Wow. You didn't want to stop.
1: Mm-mm. You should watch it. Oh. If you're listening, not you guys, you have to watch it.
2: It's like we have to.
1: But if you're listening and you're considering, I don't know, it's not like a stupid bit they're doing. It's not that long. It's way different than any other document I've ever seen. But you should watch it.
0: Did you watch it alone or with your wife?
1: Watch it alone. Because if you don't start with somebody, they're not going to get it.
0: Okay.
1: If they hop in the middle, they're not going to get it. Yeah, it's hour 22 minutes. Have you seen it yet, Mike?
4: No, not yet.
1: Has anybody watched it?
3: Nope.
1: No?
3: Nope.
1: Okay.
2: Nope.
1: All right. I just want to make sure I didn't miss it and I had a little time. Ray, would you play voicemail too?
5: Thanks to your listener that left a message about The Big Lonely on Tubi. I'm watching it right now. What a great watch. God bless you all. I love you. Bye-bye.
1: Wow.
2: Whoa.
1: Can you get it on Apple, Mike? Maybe it just popped up. That,
4: yeah, I don't see it on there.
1: So, but Tubi is free. I had never been on Tubi. It's great. It's great. They have all kinds of stuff. You just have to watch it with commercials.
4: Yeah, if ever I need a random movie from the 90s, Tubi has it.
1: Yeah.
0: Okay.
1: So it's called The Big Lonely. Just a reminder, you have not this Tuesday coming up, but the next Tuesday, that's when we'll talk about it. Bobby Bones. Yeah. In the next segment, Matt Damon and Ben Affleck are getting sued, which is pretty crazy why they're getting sued. Also, this town where it's the last time they're going to see the sun for like 3 months, which is crazy. And then a story that is going to drive Lunchbox bananas. That all happening in the next segment. When it comes to betting on the 151st Preakness Stakes, DraftKings is where it happens. 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
10: Good morning, I'm Jim Irizarry. Governor Mike Braun signed a bill to implement stricter cell phone laws for Indiana students. The bell-to-bell school cell phone restriction law goes into effect July 1st and aims to reduce classroom distractions and keep students focused during the day. The bill will require each school corporation and charter school to adopt a policy that does not allow students to use personal wireless devices during the school day, including cell phones, tablets, laptops, gaming devices, and smartwatches connected to the internet or a cell tower. Lincoln Township trustees may soon support the creation of a countywide transit authority as Berrien County works to avoid losing dial-a-ride service funding this fall. County officials say MDOT would fully fund a new transit system for its first 3 years. Township leaders say improved transportation access is needed in the area. James Harden scored a playoff-best 30 points, helping the Cleveland Cavaliers come back from a 9-point deficit late in regulation and beat the Detroit Pistons 117-113 in overtime to take a 3-2 lead in their Eastern Conference semifinal series. Game 6 is Friday night in Cleveland, where the 4th-seeded Cavs will get the first of two chances to advance to face the New York Knicks in the East Finals. In the NHL, Brett Kulak scored 3:52 into overtime. The Colorado Avalanche advanced to the Western Conference Final with a 4-3 victory over the Minnesota Wild in Game 5 last night. The Avalanche will face the winner of the Vegas-Anaheim series. Vegas leads that series 3-2. White Country
2: weather. Mostly sunny skies today and really comfortable. We're going to end up around 63 this afternoon. We drop to 45 tonight with partly cloudy skies. And then tomorrow morning, showers and thunderstorms possible. Sun in the afternoon, high temperatures back up to 68. We'll be near 80 this weekend. I'm Chief Meteorologist Carrie Pujol.
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1: 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Bobby Bone, come on. Matt Damon and Ben Affleck are being sued. You guys watched the movie The Rip on Netflix?
3: Oh, unfortunately.
0: Oh, yeah.
16: I liked it.
3: Oh,
16: that
3: no,
16: was a good
3: I
16: movie.
3: I thought it was pretty terrible.
16: Oh, dang, hater. Yeah. I liked it a lot.
3: Yeah, no.
1: It's about possibly dirty cops and drug money.
3: Cartel.
1: Yeah. And so they're being sued. It's a defamation lawsuit by 2 Miami-Dade police officers. Here's a clip.
17: A Netflix movie featuring Ben Affleck and Matt Damon is once again facing backlash here in South Florida. You see, 2 sergeants at the Miami-Dade Sheriff's Office, they are now suing the actor's production company over the film. They claim it falsely portrayed them as corrupt cops and destroyed their reputations. Parts of The Rip, that's the movie we're talking about, are inspired by a 2016 raid of a Miami Lakes home that had $21 million stowed in Home Depot buckets. This all comes after Hialeah Mayor Brian Calvo back in January criticized the film for its portrayal of the city.
1: That's from NBC South Florida.
3: Well, this reminds me of your Streisand effect. Like, I never knew it was based off a real raid, so I never thought anything about the actual police. But now that you're bringing that to my attention, now I'm thinking that about the police.
1: So for those who don't know, the Streisand effect is, well, you don't want attention to be brought to it, but you're bringing attention to it by complaining about something about it. She had a house, and she didn't want people to take pictures of her house, so she complained about it. And then everybody was like, oh, we're learning more about it because you're complaining. We'll go take pictures of your house.
3: Right.
1: That's happening here.
3: Mm-hmm.
1: Yes. And the movie was good. I'm mostly mad about that.
0: Did you know it was a real story?
1: No idea.
0: Neither did I.
3: So now we know.
0: And thank you.
3: And now we're like, dang, Miami police corrupt.
1: Now I want to go look up the dudes that they're portraying. I also didn't know that there were like, that was a real thing. Like $21 million was in a house in Home Depot.
3: In a Home Depot
0: those buckets. Those buckets, yeah.
1: You didn't like the movie, huh?
3: I did not.
0: That was great. It was a good movie.
1: I think I gave it a 4 out of 5.
3: Sure?
1: I'm kind of upset about it. You don't like that movie.
3: No, I didn't.
1: It's on Netflix. It's free if you have Netflix. Okay. This town in Alaska, they just saw their last sunset for 84 days.
0: Oh, that's so sad.
1: Oh, that's crazy.
0: So is it going to be dark from now on?
1: This is from CBS Chicago. Utqiagvik, Alaska. I'm sure I said that right. Play the clip, please.
18: People living in an Alaska town will not see the sunset for 84 straight days. In Utqiagvik, the town is the northernmost city in the U.S. It has nearly 5,000 people, and it enters the first day of an annual season known as the midnight sun. That is when areas north of the Arctic Circle have continuous daylight all through the summer months.
0: Okay, that's different than I thought.
1: All sun for a few months.
0: So it's all day.
1: All dark for a few months.
3: Yeah, that's got to take some getting used to.
1: And I'm sure if you live in Utqiagvik, you probably are used to it. What's confusing?
0: I've always judged people that put foil on their windows, but I think you'd have to put foil on your windows, right?
1: When it's all sun all day?
0: Yeah, like how else do you do this?
3: Or you can blackout get blackout
0: shades. Yeah, sure.
1: Next up, this woman hit it big at the Crater of Diamonds State Park in Arkansas. A 3.09 carat white diamond.
0: Wow.
1: This is a story. It's fun to us because, one, I grew up here and went to this park a lot. And it's natural. You walk out in that field and you dig. It's the only natural diamond mine in North America. And so you can go and dig for diamonds. Lunchbox went, spent a day there, didn't get anything.
19: Miserable.
1: People keep popping up in the news finding these diamonds. And this is the case here from Kate 8, a woman from Pennsylvania. Both her son and her father. I don't know if she lost her dad and her father. So she was out there. I think it's like a, and she found it right in the middle of the grieving process. So that makes the story better. But she still found the
19: diamond. I think she lost her son 6 months ago and her dad, it was like a week ago. And that's why she went. She needed something. And so she was really praying for this.
1: Okay.
19: And I'm like,
0: well, the answer came.
19: Well, that's what I'm saying. I'm like,
1: did you pray for it?
19: I pray for everything. I pray for lottery wins. I pray for all this stuff.
0: You pray to God for all this stuff.
19: I pray to different things. I like the diamond mine gods. I'm like, all right, please. Like, I know the regular God, he's got other stuff to worry about. He ain't got worried. He's not worried about the diamond mine park. So he has to have
1: You pray to the diamond mine gods. They have their own.
19: Yeah, he has like his own. It's like a cabinet. Like they have their own sections. Like what do you call them? Tributaries.
1: Okay.
19: You know what I mean? They're sides. And so I look up there and I'm just like, hey, guys, like, come on. Like, I'm going to be here for 8 hours. Give me some love. Nothing. This woman, I mean, I guess you, no, I don't want to say that.
0: What?
19: I guess you have to lose someone and then that's when it works.
0: What?
3: I mean, in her
0: someone
3: case.
0: Someone has to die? Should.
1: First of all, I'd like to say, he said, I don't want to say that. And then all it took was Eddie to go, what? And he just says it. He wanted to say it.
0: I gave him the green light.
1: I don't want to say it. What? Oh, here it is. Secondly, you think it's a sacrifice and then you get?
19: I think that's kind of how it happens sometimes.
1: Would you give up a parent to get a diamond?
19: No. No. No.
0: What if they're really old? Like,
19: I mean, how much is a diamond worth?
1: Million.
19: No, a million's not worth it because tax it. It's down to $650. I mean, that's not really that much. Like, if it was
1: you're considering tax when it comes to losing a parent?
19: Yeah. Like, if it was $10 billion, like that's what I was getting paid, I think they'd understand.
1: Oh, they'd put themselves up and go, hey.
19: I think they'd volunteer as tribute.
3: Mm. I think, yeah, it's easy to say when you haven't lost a parent. I don't think you'd do it.
19: No, no, I didn't say, I think they would volunteer. Like, if they knew that I was going to be set up with $10
1: million. They would volunteer to
19: they'd
1: die.
19: They'd be like, as a parent, I need to do that. That's my responsibility.
3: Even when they have maybe 20 years left.
1: And taxes, so it's $5 million. You got to consider taxes.
19: No, no, I said $10 million, like, that's what I'm getting, like, after tax.
3: That's a take home. Okay.
1: You think one of your parents would die for you to have $10 million?
19: I do.
3: Okay.
1: Dang. Maybe they would.
3: Weird. Man.
1: Maybe they would. What?
0: I'm thinking, like, would I do that for my kids? Would I be like,
3: no.
0: And only one kid, right? Because only one kid gets it.
1: Oh, that you could spread it out 2.5 to each.
0: Oh, gosh. I don't know. I don't know if I'd do it.
3: No, you're not doing it. What? So.
0: If you die, Amy, you could die today, and you set them up.
3: Okay, what does that do for them? Now they have
1: $5 million each for your two kids.
19: Yeah, they're rich.
3: No mom, but they've got money, which does what for them?
0: They still have a dad.
3: Okay.
0: Mine will still have a mom.
3: Okay.
1: And they have money.
0: and they're rich.
3: What is that?
16: I'm not on their team. Yeah, it's a no for me. It's a no. But I think it's interesting you think your parent would do that. Now let's play Dustin Lynch and Jelly Roll. Here is Chevrolet.

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1: They don't make good comedy movies like they used to. I hate sounding like the old guy. They just don't make as many. But give me your list coming up in the next segment. Funniest movies of all time. We'll go around the room. Next.
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4: Bones.
2: The Art of the Funny Movie. Does not happen as much anymore.
5: Really doesn't.
2: They don't make as many. So, your top five funniest movies ever. Number one.
4: Bridesmaids.
2: Good one.
4: Yeah.
2: Good one. Yeah. I like Bridesmaids, and I'm a dude.
5: So funny.
2: And it's meant for women, but it's also not. Like, I think that one's good. Number two.
4: Zoolander.
2: Why?
4: It's so funny to me.
2: Well, yeah, that's all of them, hopefully.
4: Yeah. I don't know. It's just a good one. Like, and one that I think about, like, and I reference sometimes. Talladega Nights was another good one. Step Brothers and Anchorman, which those are all Will Ferrell.
2: You went hard, Will Ferrell, yeah.
4: I went hard. So I realized when I was thinking about the list, I was like, oh, I guess Will Ferrell is my wheelhouse.
2: So number one for you all-time funniest movie is Bridesmaids.
4: Yeah.
2: Did you like the poop scene? Like,
4: I mean, it's definitely funny, really funny.
2: Yeah.
4: It's really funny. It's uncomfortable, but it's funny.
2: Because that's guy humor. Poop humor is guy humor.
5: Loved it.
2: And of course, like we're dudes. But I wondered in Bridesmaids that was meant to appeal to women.
4: Yeah,
2: if
4: I
2: women
4: think it
2: still
4: worked.
2: Yeah.
4: They handled it in a way where it just worked. And the scene, they're like trying on dresses. They're at the thing.
5: And she's and like, I'm just going to have a mint.
4: It's just funny. It's funny. They handled it well to where I think men and women would laugh at it.
2: Does anybody have any of her movies on your list?
5: I do.
2: What do you have?
5: Yeah, I have Bridesmaids.
2: Oh, wow.
5: Yeah, Bridesmaids on my list.
2: Dang.
5: For sure.
2: Where was it on your list?
5: Bridesmaids is number two.
2: Wow, okay.
5: Yeah, out of five.
2: What was number one?
5: Three Amigos.
2: Oh, that's legendary.
4: Wait, that's cool. Steve Martin?
6: That's great. Yes.
2: Steve Martin, Martin Short, Chevy Chase.
5: That's it. They're like three actors, you know, then they like the three amigos or whatever, and they think that they're going to a movie role.
2: Hilarious.
5: But it's a real war in Mexico.
4: Yeah.
5: It's awesome.
6: We're here to pump you up.
5: Wait, what?
6: Isn't that it when they go, pa, pa?
2: Yeah, I think you, yes, that's it.
6: That
2: but it also sounds like Lars and Bars from
5: yeah,
2: Busted
5: yeah, yeah.
2: Up.
5: Awesome
2: we are
5: friends.
2: Here to pump you up.
6: Oh, maybe they don't say that, but
5: yeah,
6: that's
5: yeah,
6: how
5: yeah,
6: like,
5: you're
6: ah,
5: doing.
6: Ah.
5: Yeah.
6: Okay. Did you say Step Brothers?
4: I did.
6: Yeah, I have Step Brothers.
2: On what number?
6: I had it at number three.
2: Eddie, so one, you had?
5: Three Amigos.
2: Number two?
5: Bridesmaids.
2: Three?
5: Anchorman.
4: So good.
5: Boom. And then
2: four?
5: Office Space.
2: Okay.
4: A good one.
5: Love it.
2: I had that on mine.
5: And then my, dude, There's Something About Mary.
2: Oh.
5: I love There's Something About Mary.
2: That was kind of a moment in our youth. The hair gel.
4: Mm-hmm.
2: That was a moment in
5: yes.
2: our youth.
5: Yes.
2: That and Have You Seen My Baseball? Those were moments in our youth. For our age, those two things.
5: Like, just quoting
2: as kids,
5: it.
2: Yep.
4: Have you seen my baseball?
5: Have you seen my baseball?
2: And then the hair gel. I have Office Space on mine. So at five, I have Spinal Tap, which makes me laugh out loud. Have you ever seen this as Spinal Tap?
4: Mm-mm. I don't think so.
2: It's old, but so funny. Number four, I have Best in Show.
6: That's funny.
5: Never seen it.
4: Is that the dogs?
2: Yes.
6: Yeah.
2: I laugh out loud. Three of my movies are like Christopher Guest movies. So I have Spinal Tap at five, which is him. I believe it's him. Number four, I have Best in Show. Number three, I have Office Space. Number two, I have Pop Star, Never Stop Stopping.
4: What's that?
5: Is that
2: you've never seen Andy Samberg, Pop Star, Never Stop Stopping?
6: Never even heard of it.
5: I never saw it, but I remember the trailer or whatever. Yeah, I never,
4: wow,
5: I never watched
4: yours
5: it.
4: Yours are so cool. Your picks.
2: It's
4: are
2: a
4: cool.
2: It's a Justin Bieber Backstreet Boy parody.
4: Okay.
2: You never seen Pop Star, Never Stop Stopping?
4: No, I never seen it.
2: Number one, Waiting for Guffman.
5: Never
4: wow,
5: seen that.
4: Your list is pretty cool.
5: Cool movies.
2: They're waiting for this big Broadway producer because they think it's their mom. And so it's all them practicing in this small town
4: What's
2: theater.
4: What's that one called?
2: Waiting for Guffman.
5: I'm going to write that one down.
2: So I would recommend Pop Star, Never Stop Stopping to you guys. I think you would think it is so funny.
5: Really?
4: But Waiting for Guffman is your number one.
2: It is my number one.
4: And Spinal Tap is from 1984.
5: Oh, yeah, but it's great, Amy. It's
4: okay.
5: Great.
4: Okay.
2: Spinal Tap, Christopher Guest, Mike?
7: Yeah.
2: Okay, so three of mine.
7: Rob Reiner, but he's in it.
2: Did he not write it? The other two I know, they're Christopher Guest written movies.
7: Rob Reiner directed it.
2: Okay, Lunchbox, yours?
6: Yeah, I got number. You want number one first? Dazed and Confused.
5: That's great.
2: Is it funny or is it good?
6: Oh, I think it's hilarious.
5: I think it's really funny.
2: Okay, I haven't seen it in forever.
6: Number two, Old School.
4: Oh,
2: good,
4: funny.
2: Good one, Old School. We're streaking.
5: Let's go streaking.
2: Yeah, that's good. Go ahead.
6: Number three, Step Brothers. Number four, Friday.
4: Friday, like with Ice Cube?
5: That's hilarious.
6: Hilarious. Okay. You got knocked. Can't say it. And then last, 40-year-old virgin.
2: Yeah, oh, that was good.
5: That's a good one. I forgot about that one.
2: Yeah, that was really good. 40-year-old virgin, I haven't thought about it in a long time. I think about the scene where they rip the hair off.
6: Yes,
2: the Kelly Clarkson. And that was Steve Carell's, like, big, like, introduction to us. Because he was in the movie with the girl, and the brother finds out that he can't be in the Air Force because his vision's bad. He was in that. That came out. Oh, come on.
5: Can't go in the Air Force because his vision's bad?
2: Yeah, but it's about a girl. They go on a bus ride because somebody died, like a van ride across the country.
7: Little Miss Sunshine?
2: Yeah. Little Miss Sunshine.
6: Oh, that's right. He was in that.
5: That was a great movie.
4: So
5: great.
4: Is this all before that? He did The Office?
2: So, Little Miss Sunshine was, I believe, around the same time The Office started.
7: Uh-huh. 2006.
2: Yeah. Little Miss Sunshine was awesome.
5: They're in the Volkswagen bus.
2: Yeah, traveling across the country. Yes,
5: forgot about that.
2: You guys should watch Popstar Never Stop Stopping.
5: Okay.
2: You can watch Waiting for Guffman. It's the funniest movie I've ever seen, in my opinion. Movie Mike, you're the movie guy. What's your funniest movie ever?
7: The Hangover, number one.
5: Oh, that's so good.
7: I think that's like the last comedy that we all saw as a society together. Like, that was like the last big one.
2: Popstar Never Stop Stopping, you guys didn't see? As a society?
4: Was that one like in the normal theater?
6: Yeah, was that like a
2: release?
7: Yeah.
5: It was a big release.
4: Oh, yeah. Well,
5: I just never watched it.
4: I don't know if it was like at the cool theaters.
2: You ever see Popstar Never Stop Talking?
7: Yeah, it's funny. Yeah,
2: right? All right, everybody hates me. Waiting for Guffman, Popstar, Office Space was cool because we lived in Austin and they shot all those scenes there. So, okay, there you go.
0: Come on.

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5: Hey, what's up? 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I'm taking over at 11 a.m. right after the Bobby Bones Show. 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
7: Good morning, I'm Jim Irizarry. The northbound lanes of Grape Road over the Indiana Toll Road will be restricted starting tomorrow. A construction company has been contracted by the Indiana Toll Road to remove and replace the pedestrian walkway underneath Grape Road and the Toll Road overpass. The northbound lanes of Grape Road will be reduced to one lane between Indian Ridge Boulevard and University Drive. Construction is expected to be completed by June 25th, weather permitting. Changes could be coming to deer hunting in Michigan after the Department of Natural Resources proposed several new regulations. One proposal includes a one-buck rule, which would limit hunters to harvesting one antlered deer per year beginning in 2027. The Natural Resources Commission is set to review the proposals and hear public feedback before making any final decisions. If approved, the one-buck limit would take effect in March of 2027. ACC Commissioner Jim Phillips backed a 24-team expanded college football playoff format Wednesday, a move supported by the majority of the league's coaches and athletics directors. The Big Ten initially proposed the 24-team model, and it has started to gain traction as discussions about expanding the playoff have moved forward. There's still work to be done. SEC Commissioner Greg Sankey remains in favor of a 16-team format. Ultimately, the Big Ten and SEC must be unanimous in deciding what the future playoff format will be. Michigan coach Kyle Whittingham secured his first skill position pledge in the 2027 class Wednesday with a commitment from four-star wide receiver Quentin Burrell. Burrell picked the Wolverines over Arizona State, Missouri, and Notre Dame following a pair of trips to see the program earlier this spring.
6: White country weather.
8: Mostly sunny skies today. We'll see temperatures warm up a little bit more around 63 this afternoon with light winds. I'm Chief Meteorologist Carrie Pujol.
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25: Tell me something good.
26: There was this guy, Luis Salazar. He's in Florida. He stops at the gas station. He goes in the bathroom. And there, hanging in the bathroom stall, a fanny pack. And not just any fanny pack. It had, wait for it, $30,000 wow. in it.
27: I don't think I would have looked in the fanny pack.
28: Really?
27: I don't think
29: but
27: so.
29: But you want to return it, so you look in the fanny pack and
27: I take it to the front.
29: Without looking?
27: I think so. I'm just putting myself in the situation. If I see a fanny pack in a stall, I don't know if I grab it.
29: I mean, yeah, that's a lot of money. I'm thinking, like, I leave it there because they're probably going to come back looking for it.
27: Well, that's why I would leave it at the front.
29: Yeah.
26: He looked in there for an ID. No ID.
27: Fair.
26: And so he contacted the police department and the owner.
27: No ID and $30,000 in cash.
28: Crazy.
27: How many people out of 10 keep the money?
26: Ooh. Nine.
28: Three. No. No, I say very little.
29: Yeah.
26: Like, wait.
27: I say three, and one keeps it all, and two keep just a little.
28: Just okay. Like a couple $100.
27: Yeah.
29: Yeah.
26: So you think 7 out of 10 people would turn it in?
28: Yes,
29: actually,
28: dude.
29: Yeah, I have hope for humanity. I think 9 out of 10.
28: I don't think it's humanity.
27: No chance. No chance.
29: But I bet there's nine.
27: Some people would feel like, man, the world's been against me so long. This is a sign I'm supposed to keep the money. Out of 10,
28: oh, wow.
27: At least two would think that. And another one's like, I'm just a bad person. I'm keeping the money.
28: Because I don't think it's like, you know, oh, it's the right thing to do or whatever. I just think that, like, they're scared.
27: Like, okay. Oh, that's a factor, but you don't think it's the right thing to do?
28: No. I think people that take the money wouldn't do it because, or the people that wouldn't take the money wouldn't do it because it's like, oh, it's the right thing to do. Don't take the money. They wouldn't take it, like you said. They'd be scared that somebody's going to come looking for it and they'd be in trouble.
29: There's a lot of variables as to why you
27: Which is why it's more than one, I think.
29: Okay.
27: 1 out of 10. Man, no ID though. Even I think about it. I wouldn't. I would turn it in. But I'd be like, dang, nobody would know. What happens?
26: So he contacted the police department. The police department kept the money. And then someone came forward and said, hey, I lost this money. And they were able to meet up and they hugged. The guy cried. And he was like, hey, it's not my money. What am I going to do with it?
27: The reward question.
26: It doesn't say anything about a reward. Okay.
27: One wasn't expected, so.
26: Mm. Oh, come on.
27: One is...
26: You find 30K, you better break that dude off 10K.
27: Oh, 10K? No way. You can't do a third
29: what?
27: Of it.
29: What
27: you
29: if need, that's a that, payment
27: yeah,
29: for something?
27: Yeah, that money's a payment for something. I was thinking like $200.
28: You guys think it's legit money? Like, I feel like it's a drug deal.
29: Well, drug deal money's still legit money.
27: And I feel like you still break him off $200. Because you got somebody to pay for the drugs. You got to pay your wholesaler. Okay. Good for that person for turning it in.
26: Yeah,
27: you
26: Luis
27: ever think about
26: Salazar.
27: Just going to the police station and be like, I lost some money.
28: Do you guys have any that somebody
27: like,
28: turned in?
27: And they're like, we do. How much? And then you just take a shot. $1,700.
28: Well, today's your lucky day.
27: It's like a lottery, just going to the police station. All right, there you go. Good job, Luis Salazar. That's what it's all about.
23: That was Tell Me Something Good.

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1: We got a live performance coming up in studio from Ashley McBride, who I'm a massive fan of. She's going to play a new song, but you probably know this one right here. It's just a room key. You ain't got a lot to. Ashley McBride performing in studio next. Hey, get your bones on.

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5: It's just a room key. You ain't got.
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6: Ashley McBride.
4: Ashley, good to see you again, as always.
7: Oh, it's good to see you. How are you feeling? Are you okay? You rested?
4: Yeah.
7: Oh,
4: yeah, I'm good.
7: Oh, isn't it wonderful?
4: Yeah, those onesies that you got, our daughter, are so funny. They're so funny.
7: Oh, the tattoos?
4: Yes. And she just grew out of them now, but she definitely wore them, and people thought they were... They're like, where did you get the tattoo? I was like, no, those are Ashley McBride onesies. So my wife, super thankful. We got many good laughs.
7: They were so cute.
4: Yeah, those are good. So thank you for asking about me. This is not about me, though. It's about you.
7: It's okay if things are. I understand.
4: Okay. I want to make something else about me, then. Is that okay?
7: Okay, yes.
4: I'd like to have... If it's okay with you, you to name a drink after me at your bar.
7: Sure.
4: I got some ideas.
7: Okay.
4: So Ashley has an NA bar in Chiefs.
7: Mm-hmm.
4: How about, I got a couple things here. Number one, the Pina Bones Latte. Hmm. Okay. Doesn't work for her.
8: Okay. Feels
4: right.
8: A little
9: risky.
8: I don't know that. I like
7: can see
8: it.
7: Where you're going.
4: Okay.
8: Pina.
4: Well, then what, the Boney Colada? Because I'm always looking for like.
7: Right.
4: NA drinks everywhere I go. Okay.
7: Right.
4: Okay. All right. How about the bone dry margarita?
7: Bone dry. Bone dry is great. You could do a bone dry martini, a bone dry margarita.
4: How about the self-deprecating daiquiri?
7: Self-deprecating daiquiri.
4: Bobby's self-deprecating daiquiri.
9: That's perfect.
4: Okay.
7: Yes.
4: Just think about
7: that.
4: The way
7: humor comes in the glass.
4: The mint bonjito.
7: I actually like that.
9: That's awesome, dude. I like that one.
4: You guys like, that was terrible. Yeah, that was the worst one.
7: Yeah, the bonjito is great.
4: That was my worst one. Okay, enough about me. I would love for you to play Arkansas Mud.
7: Yeah.
4: Would you do that?
7: I would do it.
4: Ashley and I are both from Arkansas, buddy, in case you're wondering.
9: Yeah, I got it. Yeah. Makes sense.
7: Turns out this song's incredibly hard to play without a band.
4: Well,
7: because there's so much like double time, half time, but that's okay.
4: I have a bell.
7: Foot tambourines exist.
4: You're good though.
7: We
4: okay.
7: found it. Look at this. I mean, that's...
4: She has a tambourine
7: strapped
4: taped
7: to her
4: boot.
7: That is correct. Sorry, I just hit the mic.
4: Yeah. Okay, so I want to tell everybody what we're doing here. So
7: yeah.
4: She has taken a microphone and built a very small stand going right over the top of her foot. And now she has a bell taped, strapped to her foot, and then she's playing. She's doing all this herself. What I think of is, you know that old thing of the one-man band? Where
7: yes!
4: Like Ashley's the one-man band right now.
7: Oh my gosh, if we can get cymbals for my knees, yes. We have made it.
4: All right, I'm going to be quiet now. Here she is, Ashley McBride with Arkansas Mud.

0: Right.
1: Yes, there it is.
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1: Man, that is awesome.
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1: Did you ever want to be a preacher?
4: I wanted to make sure that that never, ever happened.
1: That you were never a preacher.
4: That it could never be confused as anything, even close to it. And in fact, when I went away, and there was a spiritual counselor there where I went, and she said, one of these days you're going to walk back into a church and you're going to share your story. And I said, only if you're in attendance, darling. You know, that kind of thing. But back in the day, North Little Rock, Arkansas, a bar called Reno's Argenta, Main Street, this guy had come in. He's in like painter's clothes, carpenter's pants. That's what they look like. You could hang tools on them. And it was all one color, kind of cream. It was covered with stain, paint all over it. He came in and he was like, hey, what time do you start, sweetheart? And I was like, in 20 minutes. He handed me a $100 bill. And he said, start right now. And I said, no problem. I'll just be dang. It's 10 o'clock. And throughout the show, he kept coming back to the tip jar, which was the red gas can. And he would say things. We're starving for you. Where have you been? Don't you know you're supposed to be here? And then he bought the whole bar round of shots. 4-hour set. On my break, he came up and he said, would you let me pray with you right now? I don't know this man. He's probably almost 60. And so I put my hands in his and I said, of course. He said, did you know God chose you? And I said, yes, I do. I know God chose me. And he said, no, not as the entertainer. You're the accidental preacher. And we prayed together and I finished the show and I never saw him again. But by the end of the show, he had put 15 of those $100 bills in the gas can. And this was at a time I had nothing. So the whole, when he said that, all of that happening around each other, what he said to me that night was really important. And I don't go around preaching about sobriety, and I don't go around preaching about preaching. And I want everyone to feel it's okay to be anywhere I am, no matter who you are. And if that were to be confused with establishing a message, then I would be okay with that.
1: Did you ever feel like you weren't supposed to be around places you were in? Did people you feel that way?
4: Oh, yes. I've been in some really interesting situations. I never really took into consideration how small 5'3 is because I'm larger than life. I got in a truck one night in my truck. I had loaded up my gear and I went to go close the door of my Tundra, and a big, big drunk guy was between the door and the frame. Now I know what size 5'3 is. But that's why I keep a taser in the cup holder. It works every time.
1: Have you read it?
4: Every time at one of one times.
5: One of one times.
4: And I hope he's still in that parking lot.
1: You had to use it then? That's the time you used it?
4: Yeah. Yeah, I just grabbed it and stuck it in his thigh. Because that's what's funny is when I bought it, we went to like a show, like a weapons show. Like you do at one of like at the whatever center in Conway or whatever. And I got, you know, I was like, oh, this is kind of cute little taser thing. And it was just still in my cup holder.
1: So you didn't like practice like grabbing just
4: no,
1: in case.
4: I usually practice like situational awareness.
1: Yeah, yeah.
4: I keep, I don't know what the actual name of that is. They are collapsible. They are metal. I think they're an ASP, ASP maybe they're called. And they're illegal in some places. So you got to know. Like I keep.
5: Like a stick?
4: Yeah. A billy club, but they extend.
5: Oh, okay.
4: And so I've always kept ways because I was by myself.
1: Yeah.
4: Just me and my truck and sometimes my dog. So I've always kept ways to keep myself safe. But that we literally bought as a joke. And I was happy to have it.
1: The album is called Wild. The tour is Into the Wild.
4: Yes, okay. You nailed it.
1: Okay, so the album is out, just came out, and the tour is Into the Wild, just announced 26 dates. You can go to AshleyMcBride.com or to her socials. McBride with a Y.
4: That's right, McBride with a Y.
1: McBride with a Y. There she is, the wonderful bell on her boot, Ashley McBride. There she is.
4: Thank you.
3: 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Movie
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2: 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I give it 4 out of 5. 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
1: Hey, it's Bobby Bones. On May 15th, Beth and Rip are back in a new series, Dutton Ranch, streaming on Paramount Plus. Kelly Riley, Cole Hauser return, and this time they're taking on Texas. And if you know Beth and Rip, you know things probably aren't going to stay quiet for long. They're trying to build a future together, but in their world, starting over doesn't mean leaving trouble behind. There's always someone pushing back, testing limits, or trying to take what isn't theirs. And now that they're in Texas, everything feels bigger. The land, the stakes, and the problems coming their way. That's what makes this next chapter interesting. It's not about the new ranch or a new place. It's what Beth and Rip are willing to do to protect the life that they're trying to build. As Beth and Rip begin to build a future together, peace will have to wait as they face corruption, danger, and a ruthless rival ranch willing to protect its secrets at all costs. Legacy is a beautiful thing, but only if it survives. Dutton Ranch, starring Cole Hauser, Kelly Riley, Annette Bening, and Ed Harris. Streaming May 15th on Paramount Plus. Be sure to check it out.
5: Hey, what's up? 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I'm taking over at 11 a.m. right after the Bobby Bones Show. 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
7: Good morning. I'm Jimmy Rosari. South Bend International Airport has broken ground on a $20 million renovation project after the airport has served 1 million passengers. The project aims to improve traffic flow by tearing up the parking lot and creating a new traffic lane for rideshare drivers from services like Uber and Lyft. The facade of the airport will also be redesigned to be more pedestrian-friendly. Short-term parking will be closed during construction, which is expected to take about 18 months. A part of Cassopolis Road in Cass County is closed after a bridge between Mount Zion Street and Osborne Street failed. Drivers can detour using Mount Zion Street, Robinson Road, and Osborne Street. Officials advise residents not to attempt to drive through this section of the road, which will be closed until further notice. The Atlanta Braves extended baseball's best record to 30-13 and made it 2 in a row over the Chicago Cubs by a 4-1 score yesterday. Chicago has lost a season-high 4 in a row. Jared Kelenic had 2 hits and 2 RBIs as the White Sox beat Kansas City 6-5 for their 4th straight win. The game was delayed in the top of the 4th after a fan fell into the Royals' bullpen. The White Sox said the fan was taken to a hospital for treatment. Rookie Carson Benge delivered his first big league walk-off hit, a 10th-inning single that lifted the New York Mets past the Detroit Tigers 3-2. The South Bend Cubs bats were hot early, but the pitching blew a 4-1 lead en route to an 11-6 loss against the Wisconsin Timber Rattlers. The series continues tonight with first pitch at 7:40 on Sports Radio WSBT.
5: White Country Weather. Mostly sunny skies today and really comfortable. We're going to end up around 63 this afternoon. We dropped to 45 tonight with partly cloudy skies. And then tomorrow morning, showers and thunderstorms possible. Sun in the afternoon, high temperatures back up to 68. We'll be near 80 this weekend. I'm Chief Meteorologist Carrie Pujol.
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12: Good
1: morning, thanks for listening to Why Country. Yes, Bobby Bones. Earlier in the show, we're talking about an influencer named Chud.
5: Chud.
1: Okay, so he dined and dashed, allegedly, on a meal. We're talking about that, and it turned into his single mustache, and it turned into dudes with single mustaches. However, Chud got in a shootout yesterday afternoon.
5: I feel like that tracks.
13: Right. From the description of the guy.
5: Chud.
1: I was just talking about him, and listeners are like, he got in a shootout.
5: Wait, with who?
1: Here in town.
5: But I mean, a person or yes. A police?
1: Oh, a person, I think. So, controversial influencer Chud the Builder shoots man during confrontation outside a Tennessee courthouse.
13: What?
1: I don't know who Chud the Builder is. Like, wait, how many followers this guy has? Because people are acting like he's just part of society. Like, you don't know Chud? Apparently, it's like a bad dude, says like racist stuff. That's just what I heard. Two men, including social media personality Dalton Etherly, that's Chud the Builder, were injured in a shooting outside a courthouse. The incident follows that theft charge we talked about for dining and dashing. Authorities responded to gunfire stemming from a physical altercation. Then they pulled guns. Both men are hospitalized, stable condition. Sheriff John Fuson said, swift response by the deputies, there's no more threat to the public. But Chud the Builder is in my life twice today in the news. I never even heard of this guy.
13: I know.
1: I know Speed.
5: Who's that?
1: I show Speed.
13: He's the guy that races.
5: Oh, Speed. Okay, I'm sorry.
1: Yeah. He's not a Chud, though.
5: Definitely not.
1: Like, Speed's like a good dude. I know Clavicular.
13: I don't know that one. Who's
1: weird that guy? He's the guy that took the hammer to his face to make himself pretty. He's the guy that does, like, I believe the meth. He's a looks maxer.
13: Oh.
1: Good looking kid, but wildly famous, but also extremely toxic.
5: So it's not like they call Chud the Builder, you know, influencer or whatever. He's known as live streaming.
1: Okay, but so is Speed.
5: So it's like Speed, yeah.
1: Yeah.
5: Well, I'm just not familiar with a lot of live streamers.
1: Clavicular is a live streamer as well.
5: Oh, okay.
1: But if you're streaming, you're influencing.
5: Yeah, and apparently he is racist, like you said, and
1: he influences racists.
5: Which, like, okay, what's wrong with this guy?
1: Chud was always a bad name, though, to call somebody. It was like a douchebag.
5: But his real name is Dalton.
1: Yeah, what's your point?
5: I don't know why he goes.
1: He had to change it?
5: I don't know.
1: You think it's a weird name?
5: Maybe like Dalton the Builder doesn't have the same flair.
1: What, does Chud the Builder have flair?
5: I don't know.
1: How many followers does Chud the Builder have? Do you even see?
14: I think he's shadow banned on a lot of things.
1: He is.
14: The one service I found, he has like 200,000.
1: We're not a Chud the Builder show. I want to say that right now. I'm not even going to talk about him anymore, but I just needed to update the story from earlier today. You know what? Thumbs down to Chud the Builder.
5: Golly, now he dined and dashed, and then now he's charged with attempted murder.
13: That's crazy.
1: Right. Attempted murder.
13: Hey, crazy week.
5: Yes.
1: Big 2 days for Chud the Builder.
5: His name is Dalton
1: Kincaid. Or Etherly.
5: Etherly.
1: Yeah, Dalton Kincaid is a basketball player.
13: That is.
1: Dalton
13: Etherly. I know that.
1: Dalton Etherly is this guy. Okay, enough of Chud. Enough of this segment. No more promoting Chud the Builder.
5: No.

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8: The song that's dominating our house right now is called Six Little Ducks.
9: Oh, okay.
8: Are you familiar with it?
9: I am not.
8: It goes like this. Six little ducks that I once knew. Proud ones, happy ones, silly ones too. But the one little duck with the feather on her back, she led the others with the quack, quack, quack. And then everybody goes, quack, quack, quack, quack. That's when everybody gets it.
9: Oh, quack, quack, quack,
8: quack, quack, quack, quack, quack, quack, quack. She led the others with the quack, quack, quack, quack, quack. And then five little ducks.
10: Oh, boy.
9: Oh, I counted all the way down?
8: Yeah, it's... Number one on the charts right now in the house.
9: So is Billy quacking yet?
8: No, but it really wasn't the one I was drawn to. My wife sings it to her all the time when she's trying to put her to sleep or calm her down. And so now it just stays in my head. We each have a go-to song that we sing to Billy. And I feel like the little duck song I can kind of sing without getting in trouble. The other one I can't do a lot of because I'll get in trouble like in podcast jail. But I do a lot of...
10: The lion sleeps tonight.
8: Yeah.
9: Nice.
8: I only have three verses because I go, in the jungle, the mighty jungle, Billy sleeps tonight. So I do that. And then the second one is, in the village, the peaceful village, Billy sleeps. I do that one. And then I go, hush, my darling, don't fear, my darling, Billy sleeps tonight.
9: Are you going up that high?
8: I sing the whole thing high.
9: That whole thing to her.
10: That's okay. How it goes.
9: Yeah, I know. I thought you were trying to put her to sleep, though.
8: Yeah, she likes it up high, though.
9: Oh, she does?
8: Yeah.
9: I feel like you're deep, no. Vibrato, no, you put no, her to
8: she
9: sleep.
8: Like, she likes it up high. But the hard part is when it goes, sleeps tonight.
10: That's hard.
8: But what I can't do because I'm all alone is a wing moba, a wing moba.
10: I'm going to need to come over and help you with that then.
8: Yeah, so all of a sudden we're singing.
9: Yeah.
8: It almost be like on Full House when they would sing to Michelle.
10: Yes, and all
8: it,
10: the uncles.
8: It was all three of them.
9: Yeah, I guess if you are alone, though, you could do that looping thing that like Ed Sheeran does, but use your phone.
8: I get
9: like,
8: a pedal
9: record
8: board.
9: Yourself.
10: Interesting.
9: Record yourself going, a wing moba, a wing moba, and then hit play.
8: That's
9: on the-
8: so funny. Let me do that. That's a brilliant, funny idea.
10: Yeah, okay. Ed Sheeran.
8: For like, no, Amy. Do not take that from Amy.
10: Ed Sheeran,
8: no,
10: then Amy.
8: No, that's it. Well, Ed Sheeran didn't invent the leap. Katie Tunstall was doing it before that on like national TV.
10: I remember that.
8: Black Horse and Cherry Tree?
10: Yeah, that's right.
8: Yeah. Okay, so if I did voice memo.
9: Yep.
8: That's a great idea. Here we go. Let me do this one more. Here we go.
10: A wing mo wep, a wing mo wep, a wing mo wep, a wing mo wep, a wing mo wep, a wing mo wep, a wing mo wep, a wing mo wep, a wing mo wep, a wing mo wep, a wing mo wep, a wing mo wep, a wing mo wep, a wing mo wep, a wing mo wep, a wing mo wep.
8: Okay, so I have that. Dude, this is the most hilarious looping I've ever heard of. Okay, here we go. Let me get the volume up.
10: A wing mo wep, a wing mo wep,
8: in the jungle, the mighty jungle, the lion sleeps tonight. In the jungle, the mighty jungle. Okay, I gotta get my wing mo weps a little better.
9: Yeah.
8: Billy's gonna be like, what's happening?
10: Yeah, there's a lot going on.
9: She's like, so many dads right now. Like, my dad doubled.
10: Which one's my dad?
9: Dad?
8: That's one of the funniest things in a long time. So I like to say, I like to look at you, point at you, and go, good job.
9: Thank you.
8: Because that made me laugh out loud. So, yeah, number one on the charts in the house right now, the little ducks, feather on the back, one that dominates, and a wing moab, the lion sleeps tonight. Which is, man, that song holds up still.
10: So good,
8: it's
10: man.
8: Still, it's not aimed for babies. But when you hear that song, you like it.
9: Yeah.
8: That one, and the other one is the White Christmas.
10: Oh, the Drifters?
9: I'm dreaming of
8: by the Drifters. Yeah, no, the one that goes,
9: I'm dreaming. Oh,
8: the other song that is probably number two on the charts on my chart is,
9: oh,

0: Nobody know my troubles but God.
1: Why do I know that?
2: It sounds familiar.
1: Like a prison or something.
0: It's two different things. One is a very, very old song, like Black and White Times.
2: Okay.
0: And then it was redone by Moby in a song called, I believe, Personal Blues.
3: Natural Blues.
0: Natural Blues, yeah.
1: So the remix thing, I definitely know. But I feel like in some movie, they're like working on a railroad and... It's like clink.
0: Probably. It's both versions of those songs.
2: While they're singing clink, that?
0: Yeah. That's number two in the charts. I sing that one.
2: Okay.
0: Whenever I get tired of, I lower it slightly and go, oh, Lord, and trouble so high. Probably I've sang that 10,000 times. So that's this week's top three baby countdown.

0: me something good.
1: Yeah. A fourth grader is trying to prove you're never too young to make a huge impact. 10 years old, big deal. Eddie has this story coming up next in our positivity segment called Tell Me Something Good.
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3: Hey, what's up? 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I'm taking over at 11 a.m. right after the Bobby Bones Show. 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
5: Good morning. I'm Jimmy Rosari. Governor Mike Braun signed a bill to implement stricter cell phone laws for Indiana students. The bell-to-bell school cell phone restriction law goes into effect July 1st and aims to reduce classroom distractions and keep students focused during the day. The bill will require each school corporation and charter school to adopt a policy that does not allow students to use personal wireless devices during the school day, including cell phones, tablets, laptops, gaming devices, and smartwatches connected to the internet or a cell tower. Lincoln Township trustees may soon support the creation of a countywide transit authority as Berrien County works to avoid losing dial-a-ride service funding this fall. County officials say MDOT would fully fund a new transit system for its first 3 years. Township leaders say improved transportation access is needed in the area. James Harden scored a playoff-best 30 points, helping the Cleveland Cavaliers come back from a 9-point deficit late in regulation and beat the Detroit Pistons 117-113 in overtime to take a 3-2 lead in their Eastern Conference semifinal series. Game 6 is Friday night in Cleveland, where the 4th-seeded Cavs will get the first of two chances to advance to face the New York Knicks in the East Finals. In the NHL, Brett Kulak scored 3:52 into overtime. The Colorado Avalanche advanced to the Western Conference Final with a 4-3 victory over the Minnesota Wild in Game 5 last night. The Avalanche will face the winner of the Vegas-Anaheim series. Vegas leads that series 3-2.
6: White Country Weather.
3: Mostly sunny skies today and really comfortable. We're going to end up around 63 this afternoon. We drop to 45 tonight with partly cloudy skies. And then tomorrow morning, showers and thunderstorms possible. Sun in the afternoon, high temperatures back up to 68. We'll be near 80 this weekend. I'm Chief Meteorologist Carrie Pujol.
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1: With producer Eddie.
2: Tell me something good.
3: Man, Gunner is 10 years old. He lives in West Texas, and he's an artist. He makes artwork with, like, things that say, you are worth it. Hats, shirts, posters. Well, he sells them at places online. He goes to event centers and sells them. Guys, he raised $10,000, and he gave the American Valor Foundation a $10,000 check. Basically raised money just to give it to them. And this foundation is cool. They support veterans and first responders. His parents are cops, so he felt really close to this.
4: So his parents are cops, so he's not rich. So $10,000 would have made a huge difference for him to keep making all that money. And he still donated it. That's wild.
3: And so he was like, the funny thing is he was like a couple $100 short. And somebody was like, you know what? I'll help you out. So technically it's $10,000 and one.
4: That makes no sense.
3: Yeah.
5: $10,001.
3: Yeah. So they gave him like an extra couple $100. And so the check was actually $10,000 and $1.
6: Hold on. Why do you say it that way? You say it like you are two. $10,000 and one.
3: One.
4: You're like Ray when he talks about things.
6: Thank you.
4: If something's $3,200, Ray goes, that's $3,200.
3: So how do you say $10,000 and $1?
4: $10,001.
5: Oh, yeah.
3: See, that sounds weird.
4: $10,001. $10,001. That's what I would say.
3: $10,001?
4: $10,001. How much is that? I'd say it's $10,001.
5: $10,001 is what
4: $10,001.
6: Yeah.
5: But Eddie,
4: but
5: so
4: yours,
5: like,
4: is, what did you say again, weirdo?
3: $10,001.
5: No, you say $10,000.
3: $10,000 and one?
4: Yeah, that's weird.
5: That's what you were saying. it did feel weird.
4: We have the ability to take a really great story and just shift the entire because somebody says one stupid thing, and then we go chase that. What's his name again?
3: His name is Gunner Caldara.
4: Gunner, good job, man. That's awesome. That is what it's all about.
0: That was Tell Me Something Good.

0: story comes to us from Work County, West Virginia. A man was driving down the road when a chicken walked out in front of his truck and, he hit the chicken. He just kept on driving. Well, the house that he hit the chicken in front of, they jumped in their truck, chased him down, started honking the horn, pulled the intersection, pulled out a gun, bam, bam, bam, shot at him three times.
1: Wow.
2: They hit him?
0: No, it didn't hit him.
2: So did the chicken run out across the road?
0: Yeah, the chicken was in the middle of the road.
3: It's not
0: chicken,
3: a joke.
2: Okay, I thought that's where he was going. Like, why did the chicken cross the road? So the guy didn't, like, chase the chicken.
0: No, it just went in front of his truck. But the people that owned the chicken were mad.
1: That he didn't stop, probably.
0: Yeah, it was a hit and run,
2: maybe
0: they said.
2: Maybe he didn't see it.
1: Hey,
2: it's a chicken.
3: That happens.
1: You can see the chicken.
3: Not if it runs out in front of you.
1: No, I'm saying he knows he hit it. I think they're mad that he didn't stop to, like, properly.
2: I don't know that if a chicken runs out in front. This is the dumbest debate we've ever had. But I don't know that if a chicken runs out last minute in front of you, you're going to for sure see it. And also, it'd be like a raccoon or armadillo. There are times where you get so up on them because you're just, I don't know, yeah. Not. You should look at the road, but just because maybe you're not fully paying attention. It's a chicken. It's not a human.
3: Yeah, you're going to stop and check?
0: What's he going to do?
1: He should stop and properly, like, be like, oh my gosh, I hit your chicken.
2: No,
1: I think they're mad.
2: No.
1: I think they're mad.
2: If it's a dog, yes. If it's a chicken.
3: It is what it is.
2: Yeah.
1: It is what it is, but obviously it was their pet. That's why they're mad.
2: I don't know. It could have not been their pet. It could have been a chicken, like, in their,
3: like
2: their
3: food.
2: Yeah.
3: Yeah, or eggs.
2: Chicken houses.
0: Egg producer. It wasn't their pet. It was they used it for, like, food.
1: That's a pet.
2: No. If you have chicken houses, those are not pets.
1: I don't know. I follow a lot of people on Instagram that have chickens for eggs, and it's like they're pets.
2: Like they're pets. But a pet is something you pet.
1: No, they're little girls.
2: They
1: hold them.
2: Okay. You're weird. Is that it?
0: Yeah, I'm Lunchbox. That's your bonehead story of the day.
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0: Bobby Bones. My wife has a problem being on time. We're late for everything, movies, parties, concerts. There is no sense of urgency. Recently, I told her straight up, I'm done waiting around. And if she wanted to go any place that had a set start time, I would wait around till time to leave, and then I would just leave. This weekend was the first test of that plan. We made a deal to leave the house by 6 p.m. She was not ready. I left without her.
1: Attaboy. Beautiful.
0: She showed up later. We arrived separately. It was awkward enough on its own. But when we got home, it turned into a huge fight. She said, I embarrassed her. Honestly, I was trying to make a statement. Do I stand my ground and keep moving forward, or do I cross a line by actually leaving her? Husband keeping his word is how he signed it. I can't disagree with your method. If it gets to a point, you've got to do something uncomfortable, because nothing's going to change just generally in life unless it's uncomfortable within yourself or somebody else. You told her. You told her. You just have to weigh if it's going to be worth it or not. Because now your home life is going to suck because you left her.
2: Mm-hmm.
0: But is she now going to be on time for the next 3 or 4 times? It's all weighing these things. Like, would I leave my wife? No. I do other methods. I lie about what time we actually have to leave.
1: That seems like a safer method.
0: It does, until she figures it out. Then she starts back timing it as well, knowing I'm lying to her.
1: Mm-hmm.
0: And she goes, that's not the truth. So I know what time he's really telling me. So she starts working on that time. So there are different methods. I would not leave my wife because it would not be worth it when I got home.
2: Absolutely not.
0: But if you feel like this is the right method, yeah, go for it. Or just don't go anywhere with her at all.
2: Sounds more like what you do to a child, not your wife.
0: She's acting like a child, though. If you can never be on time, that's childlike activity. If it's consistent, that's childlike activity.
2: Okay.
0: If you're occasionally late, that's not childlike. That happens all the time. If you're always late, that's childlike.
2: How can we work together to come up with a way to get you on time?
0: He's found a way. He left her.
2: And she's about to leave him permanently.
1: No, she won't.
0: That's showbiz, baby. Eddie.
1: You have to, I know I'm with you, and I've become a person that's on time now. Like, that's my thing. I'm never late. But you have to understand that some people, their culture, either that's the way they were raised or that's just the way their family, whatever, people are late. So to change someone based on what they've been doing their entire life is really hard. I think what he did was right. I think this is a good start to it, but it's going to take a long time for her to change. My wife was always late. I was always late, but then I became on time, and now my wife is probably on time 90%.
0: She will still also get tired of you complaining about her being late if you complain all the time. That's a method too.
1: Yeah.
0: She's always be complaining about her to her. You're always late. You're always late. Oh, you're always late. She has to kind of understand.
2: If he needs to relax on the time.
0: No,
2: thing?
0: No. If there's a time to be somewhere, that's the time to be there.
2: Yeah, but it's different. Okay, if it's work, that's one thing. If it's like, oh, well, we said, because my ex-husband used to get all worked up when, like, loosely we had to be somewhere at 6, but he said,
0: you're going to be late to a movie?
2: Well, you don't have to see the previews.
0: We don't know if it's previews at the start of the movie. I would be so irritated. I wouldn't be able to live with someone like this. I can take it a little bit. My wife's good about it now, and I'm actually good about always not being exactly early like I wanted to be.
2: So you had to budget a little bit.
0: Yeah, but we're not late to stuff anymore. Lunchbox?
3: Listen, I have this exact situation in my house. I should have written this email. My wife, I'm not even the most on-time person, but she is unbelievably late every time. And 2 weeks ago, I said, listen, baseball game starts at 2 o'clock. I am leaving this house at 1:30, you're with me or you're not. Guess who had to walk to the baseball field? My wife, because she was not ready.
1: Oh, you only have one car. For
3: only got one car.
2: You
3: sorry.
2: You did state it very clearly. And that's kid's game.
3: Kid
2: so.
3: Cannot be late to the game, and he's got to get there for warm-ups. And so she walked the 3 blocks to the baseball field.
2: 3 blocks.
0: What, you guys didn't all walk to the field?
3: No. I drove the car.
0: But 3 blocks.
3: But I had baseball bats, helmets, all that. Like, I had to bring.
0: Was she mad?
3: No, she didn't say anything. She just came walking up in like the second inning.
0: Was she mad later that night?
3: No. If she was, she didn't say anything.
2: I think she understood.
0: Did you teach her a lesson?
3: I think I did, but guess what? Next time I go somewhere, she's going to be late. Guarantee it.
0: Would you leave her if it was more than a 3-block walk that she could do herself easily?
3: Yep. Hey, there's Uber. Sorry you missed the game. You'll learn, because eventually you've got to stop waiting, because what was happening is I was getting upset, like, we got to go. We got to go. And I'm like, this is not fun. Like, you're making it stressful for the kids. So I'm just going to tell you what time I'm leaving. If you're ready, you can come with me. If not, See you there.
0: So you would leave her too if it's like a dinner or a movie or something?
3: Yep.
0: Okay. That's harder for her to get to that.
3: Correct.
0: Got it. Okay. Well, so what's your advice?
3: I say you keep leaving her. She's going to catch up. Eventually she's going to realize, you know what? He's serious. He really will leave me. And she'll figure out how to get ready earlier.
0: I definitely think you need to do something. Something uncomfortable has to be done because this is very uncomfortable for you to always be late. So if this is the method you choose, I support you. This is not the method I would choose. I'm not going to jump all in on this one, but I get it. So we got your back, but we're not probably going to do that. I'm not leaving my wife. She would murder me. All right, there you go. Close it up.
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1: When you're in the shower, do you feel like you're a better singer in the shower, much like we do?
2: 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So all that steam, it's amazing. Also, funny enough, I wrote a few of the songs on this record in the shower. I write a lot of my songs in the shower. I don't know why. It's an inspiring place. Do with that what you will.
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0: Was Lainey Wilson nervous when she showed up on set for her role in Yellowstone?
1: Yes. I mean, when I showed up to the ranch, I'm like, these people are probably going to be like, what in the world? This girl ain't ever acted a day in her life. She's been acting a fool, but she ain't been And, but they did not treat me that way. They welcomed me with open arms, and they were all fans of my music. It's crazy how life works.
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1: All right, voicemail, hit it.
2: Hey, I just wanted to let y'all know, I think that Eddie should be a runner-up for Employee of the Year because, I mean, technically, Lunchbox was not on The Price is Right, so therefore, Lunchbox cannot be Employee of the Year for getting on The Price is Right because Daniel was on Price is Right. Mm. So let me know what you think. Thanks.
3: That's interesting.
4: It's true. Oh, my God. You guys are so stupid.
1: Yeah, I had
4: this.
1: A name tag on that said Daniel.
4: Oh, my gosh.
3: But you could accept it as Daniel.
1: You could. And then you're
4: going to... This is absolutely the dumbest thing ever. Who lied to you for 5 months without you guys knowing? Lunchbox. Who planned the trip? Lunchbox. Who did it all? Me.
3: But who went?
1: Daniel.
4: Me.
1: Daniel was on the show. That's a great point. I never thought about that.
4: Oh, my gosh.
3: Dang, that could cost you, dude.
4: So I got a question. When you get an Academy Award, you know what I mean? Like, does Joey get it? You know what I mean?
3: What are you talking about? No. Like, Brad Pitt gets it. But if Brad's real name is Johnny, Johnny doesn't get it.
4: It's for the role they played.
1: Mm. You played the role of Daniel?
4: No. I played the role.
1: You played the role of Daniel, your real name on the show?
4: Thank you. Now you understand my point.
1: Your name. Is that the worst part of this whole thing? Of you going on Price is Right? Of you winning some stuff?
4: Well, yeah, it's just dumb that we keep calling me that.
1: That's your name. It was on your name tag.
4: I understand, but I have a name on this show that you go by. Are we going to just start calling? I mean, we should rename the show then. It shouldn't be the Bobby Bones Show.
1: My real name's out there. My wife uses it all the time.
4: Well, then we should put it up there on the screen.
1: We still call you Lunchbox.
4: Sometimes.
5: Well, it depends who shows up.
3: So if we change the name of the show, can we still call you Daniel?
4: Yeah.
1: We all go by our names?
3: Huh.
1: Okay, Daniel. I think you're Lunchbox to me, but these listeners have a great point. Dang.
3: That's a shame.
1: I've never been on a show, though, and used my real name. Before a name tag, it's always, my real name's Bobby.
5: Yeah. You're consistently the same.
1: Yeah. If I went on a show, I wouldn't.
4: They wouldn't let me because it's not a legal name.
3: Did you try to get Lunchbox on there?
5: Yeah, he did.
4: They said, whatever is on your ID goes on your name tag.
1: It's a tough look.
3: Yeah.
4: It's not a tough look.
1: A lot of listeners thought his name was Jason Gibble because he used to lie about that.
3: Right.
1: And that's now they know that's not even his real name.
3: Nico Jackson.
5: I thought that Nico Jackson was his manager.
4: No. Nico Jackson is he's this guy.
1: Okay. We're done. We're done with the show. Thank you, guys. Be sure to go check out the podcast today. We had a really, really great time with Ashley McBride. She also performed on the show. You can go watch that on our YouTube. We can't put on our podcast, legal reasons. But listen to the interview, fantastic. And then if you want to watch her performance, go over to at Bobby Bones Show YouTube. 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It is up. And every day we do a basically 25-minute version of our personal Tell Me Something Good. 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Bye, everybody.
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0: Bailey Zimmerman rocking a hard place on 99.9 Y Country. Hello there, this is Kristen. Thanks for joining me today. I've got a great playlist to get you through this workday, so don't go anywhere. Morgan Wallen, Dylan Marlowe with Dylan Scott and Midland are up next. It's Everything Country, 99.9 Y Country.
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9: Bright sunshine expected this afternoon with daytime highs approaching 59. Mainly clear skies tonight. Lows dip down to about 43. Cloudy skies with a few peaks of sun. Tomorrow, high temperatures reach up to 71. Temperatures well above average Saturday and Sunday with highs from the upper 70s to the low 80s. Thunderstorms possible both days. Right now, 54. I'm staff meteorologist Derek Height.

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14: Country weather.
15: Bright sunshine expected this afternoon with daytime highs approaching 59. Mainly clear skies tonight. Lows dip down to about 43. Cloudy skies with a few peaks of sun. Tomorrow, high temperatures reach up to 71. Temperatures well above average Saturday and Sunday with highs from the upper 70s to the low 80s. Thunderstorms possible both days. Right now, it's 55 degrees. I'm staff meteorologist Derek Height.

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0: Jelly Roll Halfway to Hell on 99.9 Y Country. 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
11: Why Country Weather.
12: Ample sunshine expected this afternoon with daytime highs approaching 59. Mainly clear skies tonight. Lows dip down to about 43. Mainly cloudy skies expected tomorrow. High temperatures reach up to 71. Right now, 53. 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I'm meteorologist Eric Height.

0: 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They're located on Cleveland Avenue, just south of Lakeshore High School in Stevensville. All right, we got more music on the way. Bailey Zimmerman, Keith Urban, and Thomas Rhett up next. I'm Kristen on 99.9 Y Country.
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0: Dylan Scott, what he'll never have on 99.9 White Country. 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Eli Young Band, Zach Bryan, and Casey Musgraves, along with Kenny Chesney, are all up next. I'm Kristen on 99.9 White Country.
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20: Ample sunshine expected this afternoon with daytime highs approaching 59. Lows dip down to about 43 tonight. Mainly clear skies. Cloudy skies with a few peaks of sun. Tomorrow, high temperatures reach up to 71. Temps a bit above average. Saturday and Sunday with highs from the upper 70s to the low 80s. Storms both days. Currently 55.
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0: Lexi pulling from Stevensville. All right. Well, congratulations. 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

0: Shaboozy and Jelly Roll, amen, on 99.9 Y Country. All right, that's going to be it for me today. Thanks for hanging out with me. I'm Kristen. We've got Johnny and Jocelyn coming in here shortly to take over and get you through the rest of your workday. So don't go anywhere. Plus, Morgan Wallen, Dirk Bentley, and Dustin Lynch. More music coming up. I'll chat with you tomorrow right here on Everything Country, 99.9 Y Country.
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4: I almost just said, it's Friday. It's not Friday. Please don't listen to me.
5: No.
4: I never know what day it is.
5: I literally thought it was Wednesday still. I was like, oh man, it's already Thursday?
4: This week has been so weird. It's been a really, really, really weird week.
5: Why do you think that is?
4: I don't know. What is the moon doing? I don't know what's happening. Are the planets realigning? I don't know.
5: Yeah. Because you keep track of all that stuff.
4: Well, I try to, but I'm a little too busy. I'm so overwhelmed. I discovered last night when I was, we were going to bed and I was cleaning up the living room because I like when things have a place. The remote control goes here. I fold up the throw blankets when we're done, when we get off the couch, unless you're using it as your bed for the evening because I would like to sleep without snoring. I think I like to be organized because it gives the idea that I'm an organized person. Things have a place, but my brain is still chaos.
5: Yes.
4: As a small business owner, as someone with two other jobs, my brain is going 500 miles an hour at all times.
5: For me, it's the reverse of all that. Everything has a place. Like, the place is everywhere. I just put everything down.
4: No. Not everything has a place. The place is everywhere. That is exactly right. What? There's a newspaper on the floor by my feet. There's a stack of sweaters that you have folded, but they are also on the floor.
5: Let's not talk about all that.
4: And I feel like I do it because it shows semblance of organization. Uh-huh. I don't like dishes in the sink when I go to bed, right? Mm. Do the dishes, put the dishes in the dish rack. Oh, look, your kitchen is clean. But your life is still chaos. It is absolute crazy over here.
5: We got a lot of things to get to. The happy headline of the day is next.

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1: And it's time for your happy headline of the day. Man rescues century-old pub.
0: Nice.
1: In Devon, England, a century-old pub called the Dog and Donkey was about to close for good, and the buildings were about to be turned into apartments.
0: Oh, no.
1: Until a 73-year-old music teacher, Pete Manfield, couldn't stand the thought of losing his local hangout, so he remortgaged his own home to cough up the £340,000 needed to buy the building and save it for the community. The pub originally opened its doors in 1926 and survived through World War II with different landlords. Through the decades, Pete visited the Dog and Donkey every week or so, and now he's determined to keep it going. Pete will keep it traditional with the original fireplace, tiled floors, and as many other original details in place as possible. Despite having zero experience running a bar, Pete has the pub rolling and is happy to be protecting a piece of the town's history. To lose the village's heart would have been catastrophic, in my opinion, he says. And then you got nowhere to go. You haven't got history. The history of 100 years is gone, and when it's gone, there's no bringing it back.
0: And there's nothing like a British pub.
1: A 100-year-old British pub. That's lovely.
0: I would love to go on a pub crawl in England.
1: In Devon?
0: In Devon?
1: We should go. The happy headline is brought to you by United Way of Southwest Michigan. United is the way we create lasting change in Southwest Michigan for over 80 years. Give, advocate, or volunteer now at uwsm.org.
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0: 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Now they got Shania Twain. It's going to be great. 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
1: Zach Top has 4 nominations at Sunday's ACM Awards, and while he would be happy to take home any of them, he admits the Album of the Year nomination for Ain't In It For My Health carries a little extra meaning for him.
2: I think anybody you'd ask would say that type of thing where it's like the Entertainer of the Year and the Album of the Year, you know, there's definitely some awards that are a little more 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hey, we love this whole thing, you know, whether there was a couple hits off it or whatever, the whole body of work we thought was great.
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1: Nice.
0: That'll be good. That'll be on Prime Video coming up on Sunday. Scotty McCreery's new album is a 15-year retrospective of his career since American Idol.
1: Wow.
0: Yeah, I feel old. We can hardly believe it's been 15 years, but an Instagram post, Scotty confirms it and says that 15 includes 9 bona fide hits and 4 new tracks, including a collaboration with Josh Turner. Yeah, turn the bass up on that one. Josh Turner on there, which started it all, Your Man. 15 is available for pre-order now if you want to go check it out.
1: That's exciting.
0: That's your Music City Minute for today. 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
4: Country weather.
5: Bright sunshine expected this afternoon with daytime highs approaching 59. Mainly clear skies tonight. Lows dip down to about 43. High temperatures reach up to 71. Tomorrow, cloudy skies with a few peaks of sun. Temperatures a bit above average Saturday and Sunday with highs from the upper 70s to the mid 80s. Thunderstorms possible both days. Currently, it's 55 degrees. I'm staff meteorologist Derek Height.

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1: You always like to be prepared, especially when it comes to driving. You have car Tylenol. You have a car nail file.
0: Mm-hmm.
1: I think you have extra hair clips.
0: I have car deodorant.
1: Car deodorant?
0: Yeah.
1: Do you have car ranch?
0: No. That's gross.
1: A mother was on Instagram. She's going viral because she's explaining how she learned about car ranch.
0: I am never that unprepared that I that's a lot.
1: She said her family was having dinner and her 17-year-old daughter asked for ranch. The mother apologized and said they were out, and the daughter said that she couldn't eat it without ranch. So the daughter excused herself, left the house. The mother assumed she was driving to the store, but no, she came right back inside with a packet of ranch that was in the car.
0: You would have to live in a place where it does not get hot.
1: Right.
0: Because my first thought is hot ranch, get out of my face.
1: Yeah. Room temperature ranch, like when you buy it from the store.
0: I still don't like that.
1: It's a little weird. You need that cold ranch.
0: Kind of like when you get fried pickles, which I don't like because they're so hot. It makes the ranch hot. Ugh. Yeah. Ugh.
1: The daughter said she just remembered she had car ranch from the fast food place a while back. Now, the mother freaked out and asked how long it had been in the car. The daughter said, maybe a couple months.
0: I mean, it's the hot cold for me, you know, because ranch is mayo based.
1: Yeah, there's milk in there, isn't there?
0: No, there's eggs in there.
1: Oh,
0: I mean, I guess
1: eggs in ranch.
0: I guess if you make it the correct way, it's buttermilk. But if it's a packet from a fast food place, it's not.
1: Yeah.
0: But it's shelf stable. And then it gets cold, and then it gets hot, and then it gets cold.
1: Mm-mm.
0: Oh, this is hurting my stomach. I know. I do not have car ranch.
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2: On these sunny spring days, I wish I could teleport to the bookstore or to the stores I have to run errands at because sunshine brings out the idiot drivers.
3: Oh.
2: I prefer to drive in the rainy, drizzly, gray days because I don't know if people are more cautious.
3: I think so.
2: Or they're like, it's raining, I'm not going to drive today. But as soon as it's a blue sky, sunny day, everyone forgets how to drive.
3: And it's like, I don't know if they're blinded by the sunlight, but they always pull out in front of you, or they just don't pay attention at all, or they just don't even realize their stop signs and they just flow right through.
2: Yeah, just lots of road rage. And generally that's me, but I don't ever take out my road rage on other drivers.
3: Right.
2: And I got road raged the other day by some stupid pickup truck that cut me off and then felt like I was following him too closely. And then he slammed on the brakes and then I had to go around him. It was awful. And it was like 3 blocks from my house. And I was like, hey, guy, what are you doing?
3: Right.
2: It's because it's sunny. Mm-hmm. It's because of the sunshine. It's supposed to make us happier and more jovial.
3: So the spring crazies, that's what's happening.
2: Yeah, you've noticed that with your students, so oh, maybe yeah. It's just everyone.
3: Yeah, they're just like all kinds of just wacky and for no reason, and I don't understand. And even the principal is like, oh yeah, it's the May crazies. I was like, I think it's the all springtime crazies.
2: 4 months.

0: This morning you texted me you forgot your watch.
1: I did.
0: And you felt completely naked.
1: I did feel completely naked.
0: I felt naked. Are you okay?
1: I felt naked. Yeah.
0: It reminded me I wanted to talk about this because there are some things that you wear every day or you take with you every day. Mm-hmm. And when you forget them, it throws everything off. For me, it's my thumb ring. If I don't have my thumb ring on, I feel like because I kind of fidget with it.
1: Oh, yeah.
0: And I'll go to start flipping it around on my thumb and I'm like, oh, no.
1: Yeah.
0: A piece of me is missing.
1: I mean, not having your phone, that's one thing. Some people will turn around and grab their phone if they end up forgetting it. And that, I do that because a lot of times I need that.
0: Right, right.
1: I mean, people got to get a hold of me.
0: We really can't function without them, which is awful, but I get it.
1: Yeah, not having the watch, it's like,
0: did you have it in a new spot? Did you not?
1: It was charging.
0: I moved the charger, that's why.
1: Yep.
0: I didn't want it on the kitchen table anymore.
1: Yep. You totally threw off my routine. And I was lost.
0: Look at that. You survived. You survived the day without it.
1: It was more so like, oh no, how am I going to count all the steps that I have for the day?
0: Just 1, 2, 3, yeah. 4.
1: How am I going to close my circles?
0: Mr. Reinhardt, can I ask you a question? I can't. I'm counting right now.
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0: You don't want to do it, but someone did. 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
1: A McDonald's in Massachusetts, it's under investigation after a viral video appeared to show an employee putting fries in her mouth and then dumping them back into a serving box.
0: Come on.
1: Presumably for a customer.
0: This is nightmare stuff.
1: We'll tell you more about it in today's edition of
2: Weird World News.
1: The employee and a coworker are seen laughing throughout the stomach-turning video, which was shared on social media and quickly went viral, of course. Outraged locals called the clip disgusting. That's disgusting, man. In Boston, you don't do that. And they also said it's unsanitary, and many say they're swearing off that location. Now, police and the Board of Health are now investigating after receiving numerous calls and online tips. Now, McDonald's franchise owner says the workers involved have been fired, calling the behavior unacceptable and insisting no other public health violations were found. Now, authorities are still trying to determine whether any customers were actually served the contaminated food. Now, my guess is they were just doing it for the likes,
0: but
1: hopefully.
0: It feels like it should be the introduction video of how to lose your job.
1: Yeah.
0: Well, first of all, why? That's gross. Even if it was someone you know, or maybe it was somebody that you hate, but then you take a video of it, so now there's physical evidence of it. I mean,
1: right.
0: Don't mess with people's food ever at all.
1: Right.
0: Please, that's gross. We are trusting you.
1: Right.
0: But also, what is wrong with you?
1: Yeah, don't be a burger punk. That's your Weird World News for today.

0: 99.9Y Country and Signature Dealer Group take time to thank another veteran. During this May, we thank you. Grover Cleveland Gibson.
1: Scared to death. I was just 18 and didn't see what was going on. 18, never been away from home yet. What the heck is this? And throwing things at you that you never seen before, you know. I'm gone. I thought I'd be gone. But you worry, you know, it was scary, but I got over it. And I was drafted. I went to Germany during the Nuremberg trials, and we were guarding the judges' homes. Did that for 2 years, and then I came back to the camp in New Jersey, and I stayed the rest of my term in that camp. But I enjoyed every bit of it. I was kind of proud, really, that I was in that outfit. I had my uniform.

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1: Weather. Bright sunshine expected this afternoon with daytime highs approaching 59. Mainly clear skies tonight. Lows dip down to about 43. High temperatures reach up to 71. Tomorrow, cloudy skies with a few peaks of sun. Temperatures a bit above average Saturday and Sunday with highs from the upper 70s to the mid 80s. Thunderstorms possible both days. Currently 57. I'm staff meteorologist Derek Height.

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1: Hey, it's Johnny, and if you're looking for something fun to do this weekend, look no further, especially if you're hanging out in Southwest Michigan, because our friends from St. Joe Today are here. We've got Danielle. Danielle, a busy weekend, especially in the St. Joe Benton Harbor area. We'll get to that in just a moment. But Mother's Day is also a pretty big deal, and hopefully people have their Mother's Day plans, but let's help them out. What's our friends at Visit Southwest Michigan doing?
2: Absolutely, Johnny. Like you said, it is a busy weekend here in Southwest Michigan. So Mother's Day weekend, Visit Southwest Michigan is hosting a free trolley. So you can join them on Saturday, May 9th from 10 to 5 to get you to some of these fun events and just to kind of check out the area as well. But it is the perfect way to easily navigate St. Joseph and Stephensville during this time. Riders are going to enjoy a continuous 30-minute loop between St. Joe and Stephensville, connecting you to the Mother's Day happenings, including the Blossom Dime Parade, shopping in both downtown St. Joe and Stephensville, Lakeshore Strolls, and of course, the Mother's Day Market in Stephensville as well. So for more information for their stops and timing and everything like that, head on over to swmichigan.org/trolley.
1: Yeah, that should be great and very helpful as we do have the Grand Floral Parade happening. Tell us more about that.
2: You can join Blossom Time Festival for their 120th Blossom Time Grand Floral Parade. So that's happening this Saturday, May 9th at 1 p.m. And this parade travels 2.5 miles through St. Joseph across the bridge into Benton Harbor and will feature over 120 units this year.
1: Wow. I am looking forward to checking that out. Also, speaking of Mother's Day, we want to have brunch with Mom. What are some of our choices?
2: Of course, there's tons of brunch options happening on Sunday for Mother's Day. So you can check out Plank's Tavern on the Water or Silver Harbor Brewing. They're hosting those from 10 to 2. And then Tabor Hill Winery and Lake House Restaurant and Bar is happening from 10 to 3. But there's a couple different options. There's, you know, different menus or there's brunch buffets. So just depending on what you're looking for. But make sure you call for a reservation because space is limited.
1: Definitely want to do that. A few things that we want to save the date for that'll be here before you know it.
2: Absolutely. We've got our Memorial Day Parade coming up on Friday, May 22nd. And then kicking off our seasons of the St. Joe Farmers Market and St. Joe Lighthouse Tours, you can join us on May 20th. And we are still looking for volunteers for the Lighthouse. So if you're interested in a really fun experience this summer, go ahead and check out stjoetoday.com/lighthouse for more information.
1: All right. And what does it take to be a Lighthouse volunteer? Could I do that?
2: Yeah. 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You can do it one time. You can do it 10 times throughout the summer, whatever you're looking for. It's a lot of fun. It just gets you out. We've got 3-hour shifts and yeah, come join us.
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2: 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We're located at 301 State Street in downtown St. Joe.
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3: I'm always very taken aback.
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3: Also surprised. Well, I guess that's the same thing. When people come to the bookstore and they're like, oh my gosh, have you read this? I'm like, nope, I have not read all the books in here. Like, would you go to a grocery store and be like, have you tried this cheese?
4: It's the same thing when it comes to music for me. Because
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3: You know, all of the music genres. 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
4: Like, you can't do much.
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3: 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Have you eaten all the groceries in this grocery store? I appreciate the conversation, but you gotta think about what you're asking.
4: Yeah. So don't ask us any questions.
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4: We will ask the questions. 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
2: And it's time for your happy headline of the day. Man rescues century-old pub.
1: Nice.
2: In Devon, England, a century-old pub called the Dog and Donkey was about to close for good, and the buildings were about to be turned into apartments.
1: Oh, no.
2: Until a 73-year-old music teacher, Pete Manfield, couldn't stand the thought of losing his local hangout, so he remortgaged his own home to cough up the £340,000 needed to buy the building and save it for the community. The pub originally opened its doors in 1926 and survived through World War II with different landlords. Through the decades, Pete visited the Dog and Donkey every week or so, and now he's determined to keep it going. Pete will keep it traditional with the original fireplace, tiled floors, and as many other original details in place as possible. Despite having zero experience running a bar, Pete has the pub rolling and is happy to be protecting a piece of the town's history. To lose the village's heart would have been catastrophic, in my opinion, he says. And then you got nowhere to go. You haven't got history. The history of 100 years is gone, and when it's gone, there's no bringing it back.
1: And there's nothing like a British pub.
2: A 100-year-old British pub. That's lovely.
1: I would love to go on a pub crawl in England.
2: In Devon?
1: In Devon?
2: We should go. The happy headline is brought to you by United Way of Southwest Michigan. United is the way we create lasting change in Southwest Michigan for over 80 years. Give, advocate, or volunteer now at uwsm.org.
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1: 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Now they got Shania Twain. It's going to be great. 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
2: Zach Top has four nominations at Sunday's ACM Awards, and while he would be happy to take home any of them, he admits the Album of the Year nomination for Ain't In It For My Health carries a little extra meaning for him.
3: I think anybody you'd ask would say that type of thing where it's like the Entertainer of the Year and the Album of the Year, you know, there's definitely some awards that are a little more 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hey, we love this whole thing, you know, whether there was a couple hits off it or whatever, the whole body of work we thought was great.
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2: Nice.
1: That'll be good. That'll be on Prime Video coming up on Sunday. Scotty McCreery's new album is a 15-year retrospective of his career since American Idol.
2: Wow.
1: Yeah, I feel old. We can hardly believe it's been 15 years, but an Instagram post, Scotty confirms it and says that 15 includes 9 bona fide hits and 4 new tracks, including a collaboration with Josh Turner. Yeah, turn the bass up on that one. Josh Turner on there, which started it all, Your Man. 15 is available for pre-order now if you want to go check it out.
2: That's exciting.
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1: Weather. Low has dipped down to about 43 tonight under mainly clear skies. Cloudy skies with a few peaks of sun tomorrow. Daytime highs approaching 71. Partly cloudy skies tomorrow night. Chance of thunderstorms. Lows level off around 55. Temperatures a bit above average Saturday and Sunday with highs from the upper 70s to the mid 80s. Thunderstorms possible both days. Right now, 57. I'm staff meteorologist Derek Height.

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2: So last night we were outside and it was dark.
1: Mm-hmm.
2: And for some reason, when it gets dark, the animals come out and they get to working.
1: It's fantastic. And I don't really like our backyard floodlight. Mm-hmm. So I sometimes shut it off.
2: Yeah, we don't usually go out there with
1: And if
2: a
1: it's
2: light.
1: Windy and there's like plants, then it turns on and off all mm-hmm. night and then it wakes me up, blah, blah, blah. So it is black in our backyard. We have some solar lights, but it wasn't really sunny. And lately we've been hearing this.
2: Oh my gosh. Yesterday it sounded like animals were building a house. It was just like...
1: You were like, are they building a house back there?
2: I didn't know what was going on.
1: There's an electrical pole that's pretty hollow.
2: Yeah.
1: It's very, very,
2: probably
1: very old.
2: Probably needs to be removed.
1: So when the animals, like raccoons with the nails, when they climb it, it's so loud.
2: Oh, yeah.
1: It is amplified. I can't even describe. I mean, maybe if you threw a bag of wooden nickels down a set of stairs, it is so loud.
2: Yeah, I was waiting for the jackhammers to come out. Like,
1: and then you're at one point, you're like, are there seven? Do you think there's seven raccoons? No, I think it's just like two.
2: Well, because on that same poll, I think last year, we heard a ruckus, not even as loud as this one. And so we went and grabbed the flashlight. And what did we see? The most adorable scene of three baby raccoons that were stuck at the very top of this electrical pole.
1: They climbed all the way to the top, and then you could see the mom raccoon. She came out, and she was just like, oh, dang it.
2: Yeah, I think I heard her sigh.
1: Yeah, she had to go up one at a time to rescue them. Whatever, they're just being curious. Yeah. But it still wasn't as loud as it was last night. And maybe it wasn't raccoons. We didn't get the flashlight. Who knows?
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3: Do you feel like your life is catching up to you and you don't have any days off?
4: Yes.
3: Actually, you were just saying that to me before we jumped on here. But I'm sure you're just like everybody else, where you're just at that point where you don't really have any time to do anything.
4: Yeah, I'm very tired. It's brain fog, you know?
3: Yeah.
4: I mean, I'm not like building houses and moving rocks, and it's not a hard...
3: Yeah, but you're doing stuff constantly. You're constantly working, especially as doing this show, being a business owner, doing all these other different things.
4: My other job.
3: Even myself, I'm jumping around, going all these different places and doing a bunch of things. So when we're like, hey, we need a vacation... It's hard to make that happen.
4: Yeah. Finding the time itself, but then also finding the time that where they can both coincide.
3: Yeah. A new survey found that 48% of the country feels their lives completely lack any fun at all.
4: 48%?
3: Yeah.
4: Oh, my gosh.
3: A third of us will blame the terrible work-life balance. Now, that had been a big thing around, following the pandemic was, the work-from-home stuff, but just really focusing on that work-life balance. And I feel like we're starting to go away from that.
4: Yeah, I think, we really put a lot of effort into finding joy every day or doing the simple things that make you happy.
3: Yeah.
4: And we are absolutely going, we're not in our sourdough era anymore.
3: No, we're not in the sourdough. We're not in what's it called? The work mullet, the business up front,
4: below.
3: The issue is also that work-life balance, but also, when you're looking at things and looking at the cost of everything, you're like, we don't have enough money to go on a vacation. About 1 in 10 adults can't remember the last time they had a full day of just goofing off, like a Ferris Bueller's Day Off kind of day.
4: Yeah. And I mean, like, I don't mean flying the whole family to a different state. No. I just mean a day or two where you don't have to answer work emails. You don't have any Zoom meetings. You can just do what you, no running errands or anything.
3: Right.
4: Just take a vacation from the busyness. I mean, the goal is to live a life that you don't need to vacation from, right?
3: Right.
4: You want to wake up, you want to wake up excited every day, ready to greet the sun. Maybe not that jovial. But
3: I don't think I think, yes, you should love what you do.
4: Yeah.
3: But you should also...
4: it shouldn't consume every minute.
3: Yeah, you should be comfortable with stepping away for a little bit. And because it's almost like... We're on the last, most people think of we're playing Jenga and we're pulling that last piece. And if we happen to go away for a little while, everything's going to topple over. So when people do go on vacation, they're not disconnected from work.
4: And I'll be good for like 3 or 4 months. Like, man, this is great. Every day I'm on fire and I've got so much energy and there's so much momentum. And then slowly I'm like, I'm crashing. I don't have a day where I don't do any of the jobs.
3: So let's try to do that in the near future of trying to disconnect from everything and bring more fun, because I don't like that half of America is saying this.
4: Yeah, that is a big number.
3: Let's bring that number down.

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1: We have quite a few subscription services.
2: We do. A lot of streaming services.
1: We have a lot of shows that we like to watch. The older ones. We like the TV nostalgia. Mm-hmm. And one of the streaming services, we do not pay for ad-free.
2: Right.
1: So there are commercials. But I was watching a beloved comedy show from the 90s yesterday. And I noticed there are no ads.
2: Really?
1: I don't know. Is it the length of the show?
2: I swear I saw an ad.
1: No, there were no ads. I don't know if it's the length of the show. Because, you know, without commercials, it's probably like 16 minutes.
2: Hmm. And that's the thing with like sitcoms. Any sitcom that's on a streaming service, I don't mind if ads are on there because that's what you remember watching. You remember watching.
1: Right.
2: There's breaks in the moments.
1: Plus, that's how the shows were written. You know, I think a seamless transition from scene to scene to scene doesn't have the dramatic effect. But yeah. if you're taking the 90 seconds or that 2 minutes for commercials, fun fact, the kids these days don't know what commercials are.
2: Right.
1: When I was nannying my nephew, I was always like, yeah, it's a commercial. And he's like, what is that? Yeah. Oh, ad. I guess I'm supposed to say ad.
2: The thing I don't get, though, is this is on a bunch of the streaming services with sitcoms or any television show that would have a actual commercial break is they don't do it. Where the commercial break should have happened.
1: Right. It'll be just be
2: it some, right in the middle of a scene.
1: Some random, like, you're done watching now.
2: Right.
1: I'm not sure why that is.
2: Who knows? But streaming services have gotten so expensive. And we look at, you know, price of gas, price of groceries, price of everything. Price keeps going up.
1: We do have way too many. We're not actually home enough to have this many.
2: Yeah.
1: I feel like. So we'll probably have to cancel a couple.
2: We should probably pare down to, I would say, one.
1: Yeah, but every time you're like, we're going to get rid of this one and we're going to get rid of this one, then something really great comes on. Or like, oh, well, that movie comes out in June.
2: Yeah.
1: And it's only available on this one. And then you're like, I got to watch all 500 Star Wars things.
2: I still had this theory or this plan of where I would do one streaming service a month. Different one.
1: We aren't home enough. We don't have the,
2: no,
1: the
2: we don't
1: free
2: have the
1: time to just watch TV.
2: But Netflix has hit the $20 a month mark earlier this spring.
1: Woof.
2: So you're any of those people that are like trying to cut the cord.
1: Don't we pay? We pay for the cheapest one, don't we?
2: We pay for the cheapest one.
1: It's only like 17, 18 maybe?
2: No, I think it's like 10 bucks. Like $8 or $9.
1: I think you're wrong.
2: I have no idea. I need to look at that stuff and pay attention to it. But yeah, streaming services are getting ridiculous. And anybody that cut the cord from cable, you might want to consider going back to cable these days.
1: I am considering going back to cable. I mean, not that I like all the shows that are on cable TV, but I also miss being able to hook up the VCR.
2: And the fact that we just watch all these sitcoms, we probably should have just bought all the DVDs.
1: Our new TV doesn't connect to our VCR.
2: All right, now we have to buy another cord to cut the cord.
1: It's a vicious cycle.
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1: A McDonald's in Massachusetts, it's under investigation after a viral video appeared to show an employee putting fries in her mouth and then dumping them back into a serving box.
0: Come on.
1: Presumably for a customer.
0: This is nightmare stuff.
1: We'll tell you more about it in today's edition of
2: Weird World News.
1: The employee and a coworker are seen laughing throughout the stomach-turning video, which was shared on social media and quickly went viral, of course. Outraged locals called the clip disgusting. That's disgusting, man. In Boston, you don't do that. And they also said it's unsanitary, and many say they're swearing off that location. Now, police and the Board of Health are now investigating after receiving numerous calls and online tips. Now, McDonald's franchise owner says the workers involved have been fired, calling the behavior unacceptable and insisting no other public health violations were found. Now, authorities are still trying to determine whether any customers were actually served the contaminated food. Now, my guess is they were just doing it for the likes.
0: But
1: hopefully,
0: it feels like it should be the introduction video of how to lose your job.
1: Yeah.
0: Why? First of all, why? That's gross. Even if it was someone you know, or maybe it was somebody that you hate. But then you take a video of it, so now there's physical evidence of it. I mean,
1: right.
0: Don't mess with people's food ever at all.
1: Right.
0: Please, that's gross. We are trusting you.
1: Right.
0: But also, what is wrong with you?
1: Yeah. Don't be a burger punk. That's your Weird World News for today.

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14: Lows dip down to about 43 tonight under mainly clear skies. Cloudy skies with a few peaks of sun. Tomorrow, daytime highs approaching 71. Partly cloudy skies tomorrow night. Chance of thunderstorms. Lows level off around 55. Temperatures a bit above average Saturday and Sunday with highs from the upper 70s to the mid 80s. Thunderstorms possible both days. Right now, it's 55 degrees. I'm staff meteorologist Derek Height.

0: Hey, it's Johnny, and if you're looking for something fun to do this weekend, especially if you're hanging out in Southwest Michigan, our friends from St. Joe today, Danielle, joining us to tell us about all the fun things going on. Danielle, how are you doing?
1: Good. How are you, Johnny?
0: Doing fantastic. You know, you guys always do a great job letting us know about everything that's going on. So what is going on this weekend?
1: Third Coast Paddling is kicking off their kayak and paddleboard season on the rivers. 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
0: All right. Definitely want to do that if you want to get outdoors. Another great thing that you can check out if you want to go indoors is the Morton House Museum has something cool going on, too.
1: They're hosting a new exhibit. So their opening day of the old school, a history of Benton Harbor schools, is kicking off this Saturday. So you can join them from 11 to 2 to visit their new exhibit. And it's going to feature displays, artifacts, and stories of school life in Benton Harbor from 1870 to today. So it just costs $5 a person.
0: A lot of rich history. And I know Morton House Museum is the home of Benton Harbor history. So you want to check that out and see the new display. What about Sister Lakes Brewing Company? What are they doing?
1: They're hosting their summer beer release party. So you can join them on Saturday from 3 to 7, try some new summer beers and enjoy some live music from Anna P.S. Of course, tasting those delicious beers or grab a cocktail and then something delicious off their menu while you're there. It's always a fun time in Sister Lakes.
0: Yeah, great people over there. A few things we want to save the date for.
1: Next week, believe it or not, we've got our Memorial Day parade coming up on Friday, May 22nd. And then it's a big weekend for us. We're kicking off our farmers market season on Saturday, May 23rd, and also the summer lighthouse, St. Joe Lighthouse tours. So those kick off on the 23rd as well. But we are still looking for volunteers. So if you're interested or want to learn more information, head on over to stjoetoday.com/lighthouse.
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0: with Mary. How's your face? I'm doctor today.
1: I'm really good. How are you?
0: I'm doing well. Thank you for asking. That's very sweet.
1: I know.
0: Oh, Elizabeth Mary, we are so, so busy today. So busy.
1: I love being busy. I love it. Wait, but can you believe it? Like, we're literally almost to the halfway point of May. What in the world?
0: I know.
1: What in the world? This is crazy.
0: Well, I mean, tomorrow is May 15th. Today is the 14th. I don't know what the significance of May 14th is. Let me ask my phone. Let me see my...
1: What is it, like a special day?
0: Hold on.
1: Can I just say, though, one thing I'm thankful for...
0: Me.
1: ...is... Well, obviously, duh. I got real ambitious and planted flowers like a week before I probably should. And I finally, it's not freezing at night. I've had to, like last week, this week is the first week I've not had to cover them every single night.
0: Oh, they're growing and blossoming, and I'm sure they're wonderful.
1: I love making flowers or planting flowers, whatever. I know.
0: Can you say love making flowers? What are love making flowers?
1: I love planting flowers. Okay, what were you going to ask your phone?
0: Yeah.
1: What May 14th is?
0: Yeah, there was nothing on mine. I don't know. I want to talk more about those love making flowers. Hey, how you doing?
1: Oh my gosh. Well, it makes me so happy.
2: Oh my God, I love making flowers. That was so good.
1: Wait, okay, you know how Alexandra Kay was like the singing or the coffee girl? I could be like the flower girl. I could be the singing flower girl.
0: Speaking of Alexandra Kay, going to actually have a conversation with her. Going to have the opportunity, thanks to the Fisher House, Charlotte McCoy Productions, and of course the ACM Awards. Tickets still available this weekend. That'll be on the show next week.
1: So exciting! She's so cool. Tell her I say hi.
0: Hudson Westbrook, Cody. The Chase Matthews. I had the list. There's tons of them. I Tucker Wetmore. I can't keep up with them. But
1: it's amazing.
0: It'll be a good time. That'll be this weekend. My friend Christine, I'll be doing that. You'll hear some of it next week on the show. You can see some of it on the socials as well. In a couple hours, we're going to do a little thing called the Country Courthouse. Oh, my good Lord. This guy was asking for a little advice and a little help from his buddy, and something happened to his phone that is a worst case scenario. Can't wait to share that with you. That's in two hours. And next, though, Amazing Goats, Hocus Pocus 3, and, and Elizabeth Mary, you may actually be hotter than you actually think you are.
1: Oh, my gosh, I'm so excited.
2: I don't even think that's possible, Fish, because I'm so hot.
0: What was going on in her head. I'm going to start doing a thing where you say a sentence and I'll say what was really going on in your head. We should write that down. That could be funny.
1: Oh my gosh.
0: Three Nights is next. Yeah, well, of course.

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1: Bobby Bones in the morning and everything country all day and all night long. 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
2: Fish with Friends, Elizabeth Mary. I've got three notes for you.
3: I love it. These are going to be good. I'm excited.
2: You're excited about Hocus Pocus 3, but first let me tell you about two pet ghosts. They saved their owner's life after a powerful Oklahoma tornado buried the family beneath the debris.
3: What?
2: Yeah. The family in Oklahoma, tornado, buried underneath the debris. Some may
3: debris,
2: call
3: it. You mean? It's debris.
2: I mean, it might be debris, but yeah. There's debris what you do when you snip off the stuff at the with the Jewish thing when you circumcise.
3: What?
2: Is that debris?
3: What are you talking about? No.
2: I think that's debris, yeah. Anyway, rescuers noticed the goats standing on top of a rubble pile, which helped them pinpoint where the cellar and the trapped family were located. The goats are truly G-O-A-T. The goats.
3: Oh, my gosh.
2: Greatest of all time.
3: Wow. Okay.
2: Disney has confirmed that Hocus Pocus 3 is now in full development, with Bette Midler, Sarah Jessica Parker, and Kathy and Jimmy all set to return as the iconic witches.
3: Wait, when is this coming out?
2: Movie's still in early stages, Elizabeth Marie, but reports say Disney is considering a theatrical release, this time after Hocus Pocus 2 became a huge streaming hit on Disney Plus in 2022. The new story could further explore the mysterious Mother Witch character introduced in the sequel.
3: I'm so excited.
2: Yeah. The original 1993, which simple math would make that 33 years old. Is that right? Oh, my God. I think it is.
3: Yes.
2: Yeah, it's grown into a cult Halloween favorite over the years. Bing, bang, boom.
3: It's literally my favorite movie at Halloween.
2: And finally, there are three signs you may be more attractive than you realize.
3: Okay, tell me, Fish. Tell me.
2: People stare at you or do double takes when you walk by.
3: Check.
2: Oh, my God, is that Fish? Oh, my God, is that Fish?
3: No, it's me.
2: Strangers are usually friendly and often start conversations with you. Hey, Fish, I know we've never met, but I just want to tell you I like your show. You're so brilliant.
3: I'm pretty sure that happens to me.
2: And finally, people remember small details about you or seem nervous and awkward around you. Hey, yeah, there was this one time you were talking about your dead friend. I totally remember that, Fish.
3: Oh, my gosh. Well, I have had grown people cry talking to me.
2: Were they disappointed in your performance?
3: No, they were excited to see me. That's so nice. I know you cry before we go. I know. Yes,
2: I cry every day before I work with you. I do.
3: I know. You're just like, how did this even happen?
2: I do think that every single day. How did this happen? Many attractive people don't recognize their own appeal, like a banana, because they're used to seeing themselves every day while others react to them much differently. So, in all honesty, if people stare at you, do double takes, strangers are usually unusually friendly, and people remember small details, you may have what my boss Randy calls, his daughter has it, pretty people problems.
3: Oh.
2: Yeah, that's you, Elizabeth Mary. That is you. You have problems.
3: I do.
2: And we had Nugs. That's it.

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9: Lows dip down to about 43 tonight, under mainly clear skies. Cloudy skies with a few peaks of sun tomorrow. Daytime highs approaching 71. Partly cloudy skies tomorrow night. Chance of thunderstorms. Lows level off around 55. Temperatures a bit above average. Saturday and Sunday with highs from the upper 70s to the mid 80s. Thunderstorms possible both days. Right now, it's 55 degrees. I'm staff meteorologist Derek Height.
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3: Fish with Friends. I have a thing called Gas Station Karen. I can't wait to share with you in about 20 minutes. But next, it's all about sharing your knowledge and wisdom with people after I read to you. That was a dramatic pause, by the way. 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
1: What about life gets better as you age?
0: What was that?
1: I'm just thinking, like, now that I'm wiser and older, oh, I got God. All the answers.
0: She really does. She tells me all the time all my answers for me.
1: Oh, God. Do you want me to go first? Or you want to go first?
0: Well, I don't know. What do you think?
1: I don't know. Well, you're older, so you can go last.
0: That makes sense.
1: Yeah. Okay, my answer for what about life gets better as you age, I'm going to say the simpler moments in
0: life.
1: What
0: do you mean?
1: So I feel like in my younger years, I just wasn't content. I was always trying to do the next thing, look for the next thing, you know, for that little bit of like happiness where happiness. I'm just content. I'm content and I'm happy and I look forward to the more simpler moments. I don't need all these things to make me happy.
0: I like that. That's just straight up. That's a great one. I love that.
1: Thank you. Okay, old man, what you got?
2: Well, as I think back and I look back on my life, when someone asked me, what about life gets better as you age? I was like, well, I don't know.
0: Honest to God, I am, and I'm actually in therapy for this. I'm a people pleaser to a fault.
1: Yeah.
0: I have a hard time with people not being happy, but I am starting to finally care less about what random people think about me. Now, listen, when I first started doing this many, many years ago, and people go, he's fat and whatever, blah, blah, blah. Like, they always go for the fat, right? It would upset me. Now I'm like, whatever. Whatever, man. If you go for my weight, my old air partner and I were both really overweight. If you went for our weight, that means you couldn't go for our talent, is what we always thought.
1: There
0: and we
1: you
0: really
1: go.
0: Thought that. Yeah. So,
1: well, you're in the public eye, so it's just inevitable that people are going to judge and have opinions about you.
0: Yeah, and shame me. What about life gets better as you age? It's today's text question of the day. If you're sensitive to that and you can't get out of it, sometimes talking to somebody helps. You know, it does. Doesn't
1: That's
0: hurt.
1: That's why I'm here for you, Fish. I'm here.
0: I'm a therapist, but thanks. That's nice of you. I appreciate it. Okay. It's today's text question of the day. She made it about her. That's cool.
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0: 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Facebook friends, Elizabeth Mary, I have a great video that's gone viral that I've been dying to share with you, okay?
1: Oh my gosh.
0: So here's the scenario. A guy is going to start his Corvette after getting gas at a Texas gas station. A woman is going to walk over. She's going to kick his car door. And then she's going to go off on him because she has sensitive ears. Obviously, he recorded.
2: Hey, you understand what I said to you, sir?
3: I understand, ma'am.
2: I will call the police.
3: I'm calling the police.
2: And have them enforce the law. Do you understand?
3: Ma'am.
2: Do you understand?
3: Just kick my vehicle, ma'am.
2: Do you understand?
3: You just kicked my vehicle.
2: Do you understand?
3: I'm back away from my car now.
2: I have tinnitus.
3: Back away from my car. Back away from my car.
2: No, you have to certify.
0: How awkward is this?
2: Do you understand me? Do you understand me?
0: It just keeps going. It just keeps going and going and going. I've got like 10 seconds left of this. She's saying,
2: "Chill,
0: here we go."
2: Do that again with your car. It's illegal. Your must be the size of a peanut.
0: So again, a guy has started his Corvette after getting gas at a Texas station, and a woman walks over and says she has tinnitus of the ears, and you're hurting me. Do you understand? You need to stop. You need to stop. They're calling her gas station Karen.
1: And she's saying it's illegal? He just started his car.
0: Well, he's probably got like a muffler thing or something that's probably really loud or something because, you know, whatever.
1: You don't understand. I am going to talk to you like this, Fish.
0: Oh, my God. It almost gives me anxiety.
1: I am sensitive.
0: Listen
1: to
0: this.
1: You need to stop.
0: Here's what I have for you. A custom cut of my Karen theme mixed with the Beach Boys, Ray Liotta from the movie The Goodfellas, and gas station Karen herself. Are you ready?
1: I'm so ready.
4: Karen.
5: Karen.
4: Karen.
5: Karen.
4: Yeah,
5: Karen.
4: Karen.
5: Karen.
4: You what?
5: Why did you do that?
4: Why did you do that, Karen?
6: She's alarming but disarming and a really very charming modern girl.
2: Don't do that again with your car. It's illegal.
0: It's illegal. It's illegal, Karen.
1: It's illegal.
0: Karen.

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